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0: Hey there, it's Sydney here with some exciting upcoming events taking place in the first week of June. From summer food festivals to storytelling, the calendar is busy with fun activities. The National Botanic Gardens is hosting an outdoor event starting in the evening from the 27th to the 28th of May, titled Orpheus in the Garden. The project aims to bring children together to celebrate artists, botanists, and ecologists to explore the ongoing biodiversity crisis, including engaging workshops featuring a theatrical music show which blends art and science. Interested in a day of creativity with family-friendly events for young people and children? Cree Nunanog, which will take place on the 6th of June, is part of the Creative Ireland's program, Creative Youth Plan, and will bring a diverse range of fun-filled activities, including workshops and tutorials, in every city, town, and village across Ireland. And lastly, the Taste of Dublin Festival is coming to the Merrion Square Park from the 11th to the 14th of June, where visitors will be able to source ingredients from artisan producers and immerse themselves in gourmet food during summer's drink and food festival. Don't miss your chance to taste some of Ireland's finest food, featuring chefs such as the Happy Pear. For more information on any of these events, you can visit dublin.ie. We'll catch you next time. That's all for now from Sydney at 103.2 Dublin City FM.
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3: Well, hello, I'm Megan McMurray and this is Loving and Listening Live, your go-to guide to the hottest live concerts in Dublin. 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And they are bringing the alternative rock boom they are known for straight to Dublin on their world tour. You need to be there. They're playing in the Trilympia on the 2nd of June. The Irish Trio.

0: the energy and tunes to Dublin, playing in St. Anne's Park, the Irish Coachella, on the 7th of June. Would you look at this? 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I am Megan McCreary, and that was Loving and Listening Live.
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2: Skeletor and He-Man do battle in the new sword and sorcery film Masters of the Universe. It's a big budget reboot of the classic 80s franchise, and it's out in cinemas now. Here's a clip of Nicholas Galitzine as He-Man saying those immortal words for the first time. The Scary Movie franchise is also back, and importantly, it's back in the hands of the original creators, the Wayans brothers. In cinemas from the 5th of June, the cast of the original film return for Scary Movie 6, including Anna Faris as Cindy.
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2: Hello, I'm Michael O'Kane. It's the 7th of June, and this is what happened on this day in music. In 2022, Liam Gallagher went to number one in the UK charts with his third studio album, Come On You Know. Its lead single, Everything's Electric, was co-written by Foo Fighters drummer Dave Grohl. The album charted number 18 in the UK singles charts, becoming Gallagher's first solo UK top 20. In 1997, roughly 2 weeks after topping the charts in the US, Hanson had a number one in the UK with Mbop. The trio of teenage brothers went to number one in 27 countries, including Australia, Germany, and France, making Mbop one of the biggest debut singles of all time. And lastly, on this day in 1977, amid the Queen Elizabeth II's Silver Jubilee celebrations, the Sex Pistols threw a party aboard a ship called the Queen Elizabeth, inviting friends, journalists, and a film crew to sail along the River Thames in the UK. As the someone down the boat floated past the Houses of Parliament, where the band fire up their amps and start performing Anarchy in the UK. Upon docking, the band and their fellow partygoers were all met by the local police. And if you're celebrating your birthday today, you share with George Ezra, Iggy Azalea, Charlie Simpson of Busted, and Prince. Prince in his career has produced 10 platinum albums and has had 30 top 40 singles,

Yes, indeed. That's the Barking Poets from London kicking off the show from their brand new EP, the Red EP. And you can download it for free from Bandcamp, so do go across. That particular track was called Modern War. Here's Shane McGowan's first record. This is the Nips and Gabrielle.

There you go, Shane McGowan, starts off writing very radio-friendly pop tunes there, sounding very much like Graham Parker and Joe Jackson to me, but I think it's a great track. That's The Nips and their single released on Chiswick called Gabriel. I found a copy, a Spanish copy there while I was in Gran Canaria the week before last, so there you go. Next up we have The Stray Cats and this is called Runaway Boys.

yeah, still sounds great after all these years. From their eponymous debut album, that's The Stray Cats and Runaway Boys, produced by Dave Edmonds, and what a great track it is. 103.2 Dublin City FM. Next up we have The Clash, and this is a rare track. I'll tell you about it in a minute.

And that's The Clash. That track's called Gates of the West, and I got it in this Canadian version of their debut album, which has a sort of blue background as opposed to green that you're well familiar with. And that came as a 7-inch single that was free with that. And sounds great, I think. 103.2 Dublin City FM, online via dublincityfm.ie. Here's a track from an album I took a punt on. Never heard of them. I bought the album. This is Big Chief. Break Talk.

Big Chief is the artist. The album is called Drive It Off, with complete with free poster on white vinyl. So there you go. The track was called Break Talk. I think it's pretty good, actually. 103.2 Dublin City FM, online via dublincityfm.ie. When I was in Gran Canaria the other week, I found a copy of Zero One's album, The Domino Effect. Here's a track called Forever and Ever.

Oh yes indeed, very well produced there, and it sounded as good as all the records that were around at the time, which was in the early 80s there. That's 01 from the album The Domino Effect. It's called Forever and Ever. I'm sure I'll play a few more tracks from that as we go along. 103.2 Dublin City FM, online via dublincityfm.ie. Here's Cass Stevens. I love this track. It's called Lady Darbanville.

Yes, indeed. That was a hit single there for Cat Stevens' Lady Dart Banville. And that's it for part one, or side one, as I sometimes call it. And thank you again for joining me here today. Every Saturday between 5 and 6. To bring us up to the break, here's T-Rex, the Rhino Cuts of Electric Boogie, the B-side of Get It On.

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1: 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Dua Lipa's tied the knot. The multi-award-winning singer's announced she's gotten married to actor Callum Turner in a low-key affair in London. They've been together for over 2.5 years. It's understood the couple are planning a more lavish ceremony in Sicily. Stanley Tucci says he developed a new appreciation for food after briefly losing his sense of taste. The Oscar nominee previously underwent treatment for a cancerous tumor at the base of his tongue, which altered his senses. He says getting to explore food in his series Tucci in Italy is a blessing.
4: This is all scar tissue in here, so you have to be very careful about what you eat. Like a sandwich will take you like a half an hour to eat, which isn't a bad thing, I guess. But when the flavors start to come back, it was incredibly exciting to suddenly go, oh my God, I can taste that.
1: It's out on National Geographic and Disney Plus now. And Niall Horan says his last memory with former 1D star Liam Payne was happy. The 32-year-old last saw Liam at one of his shows in Argentina shortly before his death in October 2024. He told the Sunday Times their friendship was a bond that would last forever and that he stays in contact with Liam's family. That's the latest showbiz update on 103.2 Dublin City FM.
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10: 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My name is Pete Holliday. The show, of course, is Snap, Crackle and Pop. Here's the move on Brontosaurus.

And that's the move there, of course, and Brontosaurus, which was a hit single for them. I certainly went out and bought it when I was a teenager. 103.2 Dublin City FM. Next up, we have Bill Nelson. You might remember him from Ducks Deluxe, and a track called Youth of the Nation on Fire from his album Quit Dreaming and Get on the Beam. Here's Bill Nelson. I think he's great.

And there's Bill Nelson. He's been making his own records for many years and has built up a considerable catalogue. You should check him out online. That particular album was called Quit Dreaming and Gets on the Beam. Next one here on 103.2 Dublin City FM. Again, I took a punt on. There's a band called Limbo. The track is called In Limbo. They're an Italian cult band from the 80s.

From Italy, this is Limbo, and that's a reissue of an album they brought out in the 80s, and it's called, that track was called In Limbo. I like it. This is good of energy. I must say, I haven't listened to the whole album yet, but I'll certainly, if I find anything else, I'll play it on this show. Next up, here's homegrown Irish Berry J. Walsh, Star Ride.

And there's Barry J. Walton, his latest single, and what a cracker is. Poptastic, I think, is the word that you might have used in the 70s, and it sounds like it could well have been recorded in the 70s. The track is called Star Rider, and it is available now, so rush out and get a copy, please. 103.2 Dublin City FM. Next up, here's The Resistors and their reissue of the Phil Lynott produced Steal My Love. It's great.

And there's The Resistors and Steal My Love, produced by Phil Lynott, and it's available to download, so do check it out, The Resistors there. 103.2 Dublin City FM. Don't forget you've got Uncle Carl coming along at 7 o'clock with Shaking Street, so do hang around. And don't forget you can listen to this show and all the station's shows on the Mixcloud page, so do check them out. There's some great shows to listen to there. Next up we have George Byrne's favourite band, late great George Byrne. This is The Fountains of Wayne and Denise.

0: Yes, indeed. The Fountains of Wayne and Denise. And as I said, that was George Burns' favourite band. I think he thought that they were, and I thought that they were, poptastic. They made great sounding records. Well, that's it for another week. I want to thank you for joining me here every Saturday between 5 and 6 on 103.2 Dublin City FM. And online, don't forget, on dublincityfm.ie. To take us to the break, here's a bit of Serge Gainsbourg and Ballad the Melody. I'll see you again next week. Take care now. Bye-bye.
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1: 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Clarkson's Farm is back for season 3 on Amazon Prime. This season, with changing government UK budgets that sent farmers into uproar, Jeremy Clarkson is going to have to make a couple of big changes to his farm. You can watch the first 4 episodes of the series on June 3rd. A new documentary goes inside the Michael Jackson courtroom for the first time in Michael Jackson, The Verdict. Told by key players who were inside the courtroom of Jackson's most famous trial, this 3-part comprehensive docuseries dissects the trial of Michael Jackson and its complex legacy. You can catch this June 3rd on Netflix. Javier Bardem stars as the main villain in the newest remake of Cape Fear. This is the 3rd time the film has been reimagined and is now turning into a limited series on Apple TV.

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5: on 1800 929 539, and also available for online chat.
4: I'm Emily Bradley.
5: I'm Ali Ryan.
6: And I'm Jess.
4: Back Jess in the studio.
6: Hello. Happy gay.
4: We are officially in the month of gay. How are we feeling?
5: I'm feeling great.
6: I'm feeling queer.
4: Is there any other way to be?
5: No, but especially not in June.
6: Right?
5: Oh, love it so much.
4: Actually, do you want a little update of something we did this week?
5: Yes.
4: Which felt, it should feel straight, but it was gay.
5: Okay.
4: We went on a double date.
5: Yeah.
4: To the Rainforest Crazy Golf.
6: Yeah.
4: And we're a sucker. We are such a sucker for... I don't know if you feel this. Like, when I was younger, my parents would never let us buy the, like, Pringles from the Pringle machine.
5: Yeah. Oh my God, yes.
4: Or yeah. You never get the ice cream in the toucan.
5: Mm-hmm. Yeah.
4: You know?
5: My dad wouldn't let us bring... He wouldn't buy popcorn in the cinema.
4: Oh, yeah.
6: No.
5: And I'm like, I don't actually want to see the movie without the popcorn.
4: Yeah. And, like, as an adult, now I go out of my way to get the popcorn or to get the whatever it is. But I think we really took the cake last night.
6: When we got matching. Children's visors.
5: No, you did.
6: Yes. Oh, we did, Ali.
5: Oh.
6: And we looked fantastic.
4: Because they were displaying it like you could just like wear them and give them back. But you had to pay €5 each.
6: Per visor.
4: Yeah. We had a great time.
6: It was so worth it.
5: We love an accoutrement.
4: We do love an accoutrement. There we are.
5: Though, oh, you guys look so cute.
4: Yeah.
5: Who won?
6: Our friend.
4: Jess was pretty good though.
6: I came second.
4: Yeah.
6: Shout out Katie Rose.
4: I gave up.
5: Did you?
4: I lost interest, I would say. 5 courses in.
6: Yeah.
5: Yeah, I love a bit of crazy golf, but again, yeah, 5 is enough. Yeah. I went to crazy golf by myself when I was on a destination holiday.
4: That's sad.
5: I know.
6: Very sad.
5: I was at a wedding and I was imbibing.
4: Yeah.
5: And I apparently went up to every single person at that wedding being like, do you want to go to crazy golf tomorrow?
4: Oh no.
5: People were coming up to me afterwards being like, Ali, you asked me 5 times. And then no one came with me. I went by myself.
4: Were you on a... Were you on your own at the destination holiday?
5: Nope.
4: Destination wedding, was it?
5: Oh, sorry. Like, I didn't have a date with me. It was me and a load of friends.
4: Okay.
5: But everyone was just too hungover to go the next day. So I dressed as your man from Silence of the Lambs for some reason. Linen suit and a straw hat. A Panama hat. I actually have pictures. I'll show you after. And I played 9 rounds of Clear Crazy Golf. And the woman felt bad for me. She didn't speak a lick English.
4: She
5: gave me an extra game. She let me go again.
4: This woman just loves a bit of golf. If we ever go on
5: literally dressed as Hannibal Lecter, yeah. I'd say she was terrified.
6: Why the ensemble?
5: Because it's a destination wedding.
4: Well, speaking of fashion choices and loneliness, I don't know if you've seen, but there is a designer called Christian R. Forms.
5: Yeah.
4: Okay. And they have specifically designed textile costumes.
5: Yeah.
4: To combat loneliness and to like essentially make clothing that works for relationships.
5: Like that feels like a hug?
4: So one option is this, where you just have giant holes inside the body of the jumper so the person can kind of spoon...
6: Hug from behind.
4: Yeah.
5: I tell you, only the lesbians are buying that.
6: Yeah.
4: Well, it gets better because there is also in the clothing rail or the clothing thing, there's a double hood, I want to say, where you put the hood on both ends and your faces are just together. But don't feel left out if you're in a thruple at home. They also have a jumper that fits all 3 of you.
5: Oh my God.
4: Yeah, so when the heating bill gets bad next year, don't worry, you're sorted.
5: Wait, what's the designer called again?
4: Christians R. Forms, I believe.
5: That sounds amazing.
6: Yeah.
5: Guys, should we get a triple jumper?
4: Hell yeah.
6: Perfect.
5: I know I'm not in this, but we could be a thruple, you know.
4: We could do a whole radio show together.
6: We could.
4: It's quite chilly in the studio. I don't know if you saw this.
5: What?
4: This, Jess will love this.
5: Okay.
4: Okay.

0: So 50 years ago.
1: Yeah.
0: Dykes.
2: Rode, I do love this.
0: Rode on bikes. They were the first kind of dyke on a bike gang.
1: No way.
0: In 1976, a group of brave motorcycling riding lesbians moved on their bikes in the front of the San Francisco Gay Freedom Day Parade. That's quite hard to say. And they've been doing it for 50 years.
1: Oh, I love that.
0: Isn't that so good? And it's their anniversary. But I just wanted to bring it up because I feel like the word dyke is quite often seen as a not a good word.
2: Yes.
0: Yeah. But I like it. I like this phrase. It goes, the dykes of old are patient, kind, experienced, weathered, strong, tough, and inspiring. The dykes of the young are unapologetic, revolutionizing, furious, and gentle. And when we put everyone together with a lot of patience, understanding, and grace, the potential is endless.
1: Wow.
0: So I really, that's kind of their motto, like their thing that they're going for this year.
1: Oh, that's really nice. Yeah. I love that. Actually, speaking of that, did you see that for Pride Month this year, the Irish Life is back and they're doing Run the Rainbow Challenge?
0: I did not. What is this challenge? I don't like running, but I do like rainbow.
1: So it's basically you're just kind of supporting charities and you're like running essentially. Okay. Yeah. And you get a chance to win a voucher. Apparently it's from like the 11th of June to the 24th and they're challenged with running 100 kilometers over 14 days.
0: Ooh.
1: I don't think I'd be able to do that.
0: No. 100 kilometers?
1: Over 14 days.
0: So what's that?
1: So that'd be like
3: 2 weeks.
1: I got that. That'd be less than 14K per day.
0: Less than 14. You say that as if it's achievable.
1: So like 10K a day, which again is something I'd never be able to do, but I will gladly support the people that can.
0: Fair play to them. Yeah. That's not right? for me.
1: No, I know. But if you are looking to like,
0: isn't the mini healthy? Marathon 10K?
2: Yeah.
0: Yes. And you want to do that every day?
1: Yeah.
0: More?
1: Yeah. It's for charity.
0: Yeah, no, sorry. It's a great idea. It's a great idea. It's a fantastic idea. And I wish everyone the best.
1: We will donate in lieu of running.
0: Yeah. We will.
2: You sporty spices out there.
0: Wait, I have to talk about this.
1: What?
0: Okay, I found something on GCN.
1: Yeah.
0: I don't know if you've seen it. Okay, they're the designer for Pope Leo the VI, I want to say. The current Pope.
1: Okay,
0: I don't know which.
1: 14th.
0: Thank you, producer.
1: Leo from Chicago. We know him.
0: Pope Leo the 14th from Chicago. If you ever think about it, they always wear the most fabulous outfits.
1: Yes.
2: Yeah.
1: Agreed.
0: And who do you think could design those fabulous outfits?
2: Gay people.
0: Gay people. Yes. So it turns out that the designer for the Pope, for the last three popes, who's been working for over 20 years designing the papal vestments, is an openly gay man.
1: Yeah.
2: I love it.
0: And he's called Filippo Sorsinelli.
1: Filippo Sorsinelli. I like that.
0: Yeah. I thought I butchered that name, but I think you really took the cake on that one. I just had to
1: apologize. Apologies to Filippo.
0: He is such a handsome bearded man.
1: Oh, he's gorgeous.
2: Oh,
0: yeah.
2: Hello.
0: He looks like what they used to model the like statues of the popes on, or like the saints and whatnot. Isn't that brilliant though?
1: That's crazy.
0: Isn't that fantastic?
2: Absolutely adore that. Uh-huh. They have so much like flamboyancy in their outfits.
1: They really do.
2: So it makes sense.
1: Mm-hmm. They do.
0: The GCN are doing a battle roast in the Abbey.
1: Oh, I saw that.
0: Yeah. If you could put together your dream battle roast of icons, who are you picking?
1: To go against each other?
0: To go against each other.
1: Oh my God. Okay.
0: Rosie O'Donnell is definitely on the list. Mm-hmm.
1: Rosie O'Donnell. This is just my answer for every roast battle.
0: Yeah.
1: Miss Piggy.
0: Oh, fantastic. Yes.
1: If
0: fantastic.
1: You could get Miss Piggy on a roast battle, I would just lose my life.
0: I'm okay. Let's put Panty Bliss in because why not?
1: Of course.
0: Last one. Any other icon?
1: Cher.
2: Yeah.
0: Michelle Fischer. Michelle. She is always floating around Ireland. I'm sure she'd do it.
1: Oh, she probably would actually.
0: Yeah.
1: Oh, that'd be great. Well, that's in the Abbey, is it?
0: That is in the Abbey.
1: Oh, fantastic. Okay, that sounds really good. Also, I don't know if you saw. Sorry, we were talking about the Pope. Irish Catholic Scouts are set to let LGBTQ plus scout leaders joined the group for the first time.
0: Have they not been? Because I'm going to tell you, I was a scout leader for quite a while. And I'm going to tell you something. Might be shocking news. 50%, I would say.
1: Oh, yeah. Well, it was very much in don't ask, don't tell. Yeah. But now it's like, now it's fine. I thought that was quite cool.
0: I thought that's a little bit shocking for me. Yeah,
1: is it?
0: Yeah, like I didn't realize that wasn't a good thing.
2: Yeah, I didn't know that they didn't allow it.
0: They have, have like a gay neckerchief.
2: Yeah.
0: You can get a
1: Well, this is for the Italian Association of Catholic Guides and Scouts.
0: Okay.
1: So it's specifically them.
0: Okay.
1: Yeah, and they changed the document shared on the 28th of May. So look,
0: lovely.
1: That's nice. Good for them. Yeah.

0: All right, Emily and Jess, we have another deep dive this week. Are you guys excited?
1: I am always excited for your deep dives.
0: Okay, so amazing. Ready. As you know, I'm a bit of a cinema buff. Love watching films, love TV shows, love a trope.
1: Do you or do you love watching TikTok analogies of films?
2: Well, that's both things, actually. I like them both.
0: But what I want to focus on today is the trope of the gay best friend.
3: Ooh, yeah. Interesting one.
0: Okay, right?
1: Because we've been thinking a lot about the trope of gay nuns.
3: Yeah.
0: Oh, I love gay nuns. Yeah. No, there. Yeah. That's another. That's definitely a deep dive we can do. Yeah. So I want to look at the gay best friend because it is one of the most recognizable characters, like character types in television and film, and it's a really interesting to kind of look back and see where that has originated from. Mm-hmm. So, what do you think when you think of a gay best friend in a TV show or movie?
1: Mean, sassy. Honestly, if we're going to start unpacking it, misogynistic.
0: Yeah. Okay. Yeah.
1: For some reason, that terrible hair, like crew cut, pompadour,
3: yeah,
1: white
3: to the ceiling,
1: yeah,
0: yeah,
1: twinkie gay.
0: That is the stereotype, 100%. So I'm gonna bring
1: other gays exist.
0: No other types. So I'm gonna actually bring you guys way back to before representation, and we're gonna look at the coding era.
1: Yeah,
0: so. The prototype of the gay best friend is actually the sissy. Mm. So the sissy is a character that you see in films that start like around the Great Depression. And if you think about it, Great Depression, all the jobs are gone. Mm. And the gender roles are no longer as defined because men were defined as the breadwinners. There's no jobs. The creation of the sissy character is one that reinforces the masculinity of heterosexual men and the femininity of heterosexual women, because there's an other character there.
1: Yeah.
0: And you then see with the Hays Code being brought in, obviously we already know the queers exist, but now they've got to make them villains. So then you have the villain gays, Peter Lorre in a lot of movies in that time would have been like that. Very rarely heroes. And then they move to comic sidekicks and eccentrics and still villains as well. But then we start to see like in the 70s and 80s, as the censorship is weakening, the gay characters are going more and more frequently. Some of them are still, most of them are still tragic figures. Especially around the AIDS crisis, you've got Philadelphia Story. Those are queer stories, but there's always like tragedy involved with them.
1: Yeah.
0: But another subset is starting to come in the 90s, which is the birth of the modern gay best friend. So this is when like the rom-coms were in their heyday as well.
1: Yeah. They just don't make rom-coms like they used to.
0: No, they don't. They really don't. More gay best friends in rom-coms. So we see with the modern gay best friend that starts in the 90s that they're very much an accessory.
1: Yeah.
0: Mm-hmm. So it's the straight white female lead and her sassy gay best friend. Yeah. And that it's very much a supportive character rather than a central character. Mm. I'm trying to think. Like,
3: describe.
1: Will and Ross.
0: No, Will and Grace.
1: Will and Grace.
3: Will and Ross. It should have been Will
1: Is
3: and Ross.
1: Is the Friends crossover?
0: So you do see that. You do see in Will and Grace. That's the first time that in television they're not actually in supporting roles anymore.
1: Yeah.
0: You know, it's very much about a queer men and straight women together.
1: That dynamic.
0: Yes, but very much kind of like still poking fun.
1: Yeah.
0: I still love Will and Grace, but it's quite a shallow interpretation in many ways. Then you have stuff like Sex and the City. So Sex and the City has two gay male best friends in it. You've got Stanford, who is the foil for Carrie, who's also in the fashion industry and also single. So actually a lot of his storylines are setting up for Carrie.
1: Yes.
0: And then you have Anthony, who is brash and rude, and he's paired with the uptight Charlotte. And his main function is to be supportive of her, but also to make it funny when he says really rude things. She's like, oh my God, no. Then we have the movie.
1: Yeah. Mm.
0: Where Stanford and Anthony get married.
1: Yeah.
0: And as somebody queer, I can tell you that those two men would never get married.
1: No.
0: Not in a million years, right?
1: They were like, we have two gay characters.
3: Exactly.
1: I guess they'll get married.
0: That's it, always. And they don't really have a huge amount of storylines outside of that. If you think about it, there's no interiority with them. And it was kind of just an excuse to get Liza Minnelli to officiate a wedding. And honestly, in that film.
1: Fine.
3: Do you know what? Thank 100%. You for that.
1: Yeah.
0: Another really interesting thing we see in the 90s is the gay best friend is either a supportive character who doesn't really have any substance or whatever,
1: yeah.
0: or they become the non-straight male ideal.
1: Yeah.
0: So you have this in the likes of Clueless, where she meets Christian, who's very different from the other guys. Mm-hmm. Like he dresses like he's from the 50s. He's really into Billie Holiday. He's not like in the 90s fashion of like baggy shorts that she hates. Mm-hmm. And she's really intrigued by him. And then obviously like there's hints throughout that he's gay that she's not picking up on.
1: Right.
0: She's just mad about him and thinks he's great. But what's really interesting is the minute that she realizes that him being gay is explicit within the text, he actually reverts to being the fashionable best friend.
3: Mm-hmm. Mm-hmm.
0: And she very much is just like, oh yeah, he's my favorite guy to go shopping with.
1: Then he goes to an accessory.
0: Becomes an accessory halfway through the film.
1: Which is really weird actually when you think about it, because it kind of exposes the male gaze in a way, like how, you know, a lot of the time people complain that women don't offer anything unless they have sexual attraction, which is actually the exact same thing, whereas they don't offer anything until if the sexual attraction is gone.
0: Mm-hmm. Absolutely.
1: It's also really interesting to note at the exact same time of that era, if you're thinking about Friends, the lesbian character of Ross is totally villainized.
0: Yeah. Yep.
1: And when Ellen came out at that same time, got cancelled.
0: Yes. Mm-hmm. So, but this is a great point, because queer stories in and of themselves either aren't focused on or are in some way made a joke, or they're kind of made nothing of. These are very much queer characters in straight stories.
1: Yeah.
0: Another interesting film that I was researching and I haven't gotten to see yet is The Object of My Affection. Have you guys seen that?
1: I have not.
3: No.
0: So it's again going back to the ideal non-heterosexual man, because it's Jennifer Aniston who falls in love with her roommate, Paul Rudd. Mm. And his homosexuality is kind of treated as an obstacle.
1: Oh.
0: As opposed to just, you know, he's gay, there's nothing I can do about this.
3: Right. Interesting.
0: It's like, but you slept with a woman once, why can't you love me? Mm. You know what I mean? So really, really interesting. And he's definitely more than a gay best friend, because it is the central focus of the plot.
1: Yeah.
0: And then you do have this trope. I think there's a positive, there are definitely positive representations of this trope, because in the 90s as well, we also have My Best Friend's Wedding.
1: Yes.
0: And Rupert Everett plays George, who's Julia Roberts' best friend in it. And he is gay, but he has to masquerade as straight for plot reasons.
1: Mm-hmm.
0: What I really love about his interpretation or his character in that is that he does have a life outside of being her best friend.
1: Mm-hmm.
0: And the other really nice thing is he is, again, the ideal non-heterosexual man. And if you think about it, he gets the girl in the end.
1: Mm-hmm. Mm-hmm.
0: He says, there may not be love, there might not even be sex, but by God, they'll be dancing. Mm-hmm. And we actually get the fairy tale ending of that film is the two of them dancing at a wedding, which I actually thought was really, really beautiful.
1: Mm-hmm.
0: So again, that is something that you just see again and again and again. And then what's really interesting is I also found this other film that came out a little bit later that subverts all of this, called GBF, Gay Best Friend.
3: Okay.
0: And it's about two rival cliques in a high school that read in a magazine that the gay best friend is the new accessory.
1: Ah, yes, I remember this.
0: Have you seen it?
1: Yes, yes.
0: Oh, okay, perfect. Yeah, because they are then on the hunt for a gay best friend, very much objectifying, very much going... whatever, he is an accessory. Mm. But what's really cool is that the two male queer characters in it don't really want that. Well, one of them does, but one of them doesn't at all.
1: Yeah.
0: And it's very much a subversion of that and a kind of like a, no, like we exist by ourselves, which I think is really cool. And I also think you really start to see the interiority of gay characters. Mm. And I think that leads us towards more queer focused stories.
1: Mm.
0: You know, you can track like Damien in Mean Girls, again, very much a gay best friend, very funny, very witty. Mm-hmm. But then, you know, only like, what is it, 15 years later, you have something like Schitt's Creek.
1: Mm-hmm. Yes.
3: Yeah.
0: Where, and again, it's very much queer focused.
3: Yes.
0: It's not completely queer. There's straight storylines, but the main character is gay. And that is a really cool thing. And we see that so much more. And they're not just fashionable relationship advice with sarcastic humor and emotional support and limited personal storylines. That's the big thing with a gay best friend. limited personal storylines. Yeah. Whereas now we're seeing a lot more queer stories, which
1: is
0: great.
1: It will get cancelled after two seasons.
0: Yeah. But listen, you can't have everything. But yeah, that is my deep dive on the gay best friend. And I'd like to ask, what are your favorite ones?
1: Janice. Does Janice count as a gay best friend? From Mean Girls.
0: I suppose, but she's kind of more of a subversion of the trope. Yeah. Mm.
1: That is my good
0: pick. I'll take it.
1: Yeah.
3: I'm going for Janice the Muppet. Arguably the gay best friend to Kermit and Miss Piggy.
1: Actually, no, I want the one with the fuzzy hair.
0: Beaker.
1: Yes. That's my gay best friend.
0: Nice. I'm going to go with the classic. I'm going to go with George from My Best Friend's Wedding.

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2: Hiya, I'm Meg and this is Loving and Listening Live, your go-to guide to the hottest live concerts in Dublin. These ones are all about love and heartbreak in the most passionate way possible. Let's see what we've got. She is one of the most powerful voices of her generation. She is Olivia Dean. Moving the venue from Fairview to Marley Park due to an insane demand, this is going to be a good one. Olivia will be in Marley Park on the 20th and 21st of June. Followed by my beloved Lewis Capaldi, my love. Lewis will be playing in Marley Park, but not by himself. Special guests include CMAT and Bradley Marshall. This will be one heck of a gig. Catch Lewis playing on the 23rd and 24th of June. On the very same day, we've got Teddy Swims, both heartfelt and intense. His music portrays his emotional side beyond just lyrics. From Lose Control to Door, it's a hit after hit. Teddy Swims is playing in Malahide Castle the 23rd of June. She's hot, she's cold, she's Katy Perry. And she's making a return to Ireland for the first time in over a decade. The superstar herself is ready to blow everyone away with her bangers. You know you love her. She's in Malahide Castle on the 24th of June. Dublin really is popping off this summer with all these amazing gigs. I'm Meg, and that was Loving and Listening Live.
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6: Okay, here we are. The beginning of Pride Month itself. And it came to my attention that, Ali, you love quizzing me and Jess.
7: I do.
6: We have been on the hot seat quite a number of times.
7: Oh, no.
6: And it's all fun and games.
7: I don't like when the tables are turned against me.
6: But how they have turned.
7: Turn around every now and then again.
6: Yeah. Also, before we start, shout out to the Blue Moon. Did you know about this?
7: No.
6: Not only had Pride started, but Pride started... Did it start on...
8: It started on the 31st into the 1st.
6: So it, so a blue moon, you know the saying, once in a blue moon.
7: Did I miss a blue moon?
8: You did.
7: Yes.
8: Basically, a blue moon is the second full moon in the same month, and it only happens every couple of years. So the next one is 2028.
6: I don't even know where I'll be.
8: Well, you don't have to be anywhere specific.
7: Yeah, what if I'm like cave diving and I miss it?
6: You know the moon's not actually blue.
7: What? It's not made of cheese.
6: Although there isn't there a moon that is pink though?
8: Yeah.
6: And it does look pink.
8: Yeah.
6: So it's not unheard.
8: Well, blood moons are like, they range from like orange to red to pink.
6: Yeah.
8: This should be my deep dive. This is my special topic.
6: We will come back to talk about just the moon and astrology. So not only did we start on Pride, not only did it start in a blue moon.
7: Yeah.
6: But I'm going to be putting you to the test.
7: Oh God, it's not astrological stuff, is it?
6: It's not astrological. What I'm going to do because we had done a lot of like heavy hitting questions the last time. Mm-hmm. This is just tee hee, ha ha.
7: Perfect. Okay.
6: Easy questions. And then we'll play some fun games.
7: Okay.
8: Okay.
6: Okay. Are you ready?
7: Yes.
8: Yes.
6: So which singer probably came out in 2021, with the hit single Flowers?
7: Miley Cyrus.
6: Miley Cyrus. Bonus point.
8: Didn't cop the name of the song.
6: Do you know what they came out as?
8: Pan?
7: Gay? Bye?
6: Bye.
8: Bye.
6: Bye.
8: I should have known.
7: Wait, I'm
6: bye.
8: Well, I was going to say bye, and then I was like, I feel like it was bi adjacent.
6: But I think it was one of those, like, I'm not labeling myself.
8: Yeah.
6: You know,
8: queer.
6: What
7: are the lyrics in Flowers that would let you know that?
6: They didn't. It was just a way to...
7: Sorry. Yeah. Okay.
8: He said, here's my new single and I'm
6: gone,
8: gay.
6: I could have gone with... bonus question. who is her godmother?
8: Dolly Parton.
6: Very good. Bonus question. Who is the godmother of the singer-songwriter of Taste?
7: I have no idea.
8: No clue.
6: Or
8: I'm the foggiest.
6: Do you not know? So the singer is the singer who dated Barry Keoghan.
8: Sabrina Carpenter.
6: What is her godmother?
7: Oh my God. I do know this.
6: Yeah.
8: Dolly Parton as well.
6: Dolly Parton 2.0. No,
7: I won't get it.
6: Oh my God. You don't know this? I'll give you a hint. She does voice at one.
7: Angelica. Smelly Cat. She sang Smelly Cat with Phoebe in Friends.
8: Oh yeah.
6: Did she?
7: I'm pretty sure.
6: That's a deep cut that I didn't know.
8: Is it not Tommy Pickles?
6: It's the voice actor. I mean, I don't know her whole IMDb, I will say.
7: Okay, fair.
6: She is the voice actress of Bart Simpson.
8: Oh, no, that's a different woman. Oh,
7: okay.
8: That's
7: we were thinking of somebody else. Sorry. Okay.
8: Oh, I can't remember her name though, but I can picture her so well.
6: I was like, there's no way that woman has worked as Bart Simpson for the last 40 years. I don't think she has time to be singing Smelly Cat. I'm trying to, I don't know of anyone else who has another good godmother. I think I've run my course on those ones.
8: I'm a godmother.
6: I'm not. So in which TV series of Schitt's Creek, the famous character says the saying, the wine, not the label.
7: Oh,
8: David.
6: David.
8: I was going to say Alex for a minute. That's why I was like,
6: I will get bonus point. What product was Moira Rez trying to sell?
7: Rosé wine.
6: But what was it called?
8: Specifically, Herb Dingers. Natural wine.
6: Natural wine. Do you know what?
8: Sweet fruits from the valley.
6: But what was the name?
8: Herb Dinger.
6: No? Yes. Crab bubbles.
7: R.I.P. to a legend. My God.
6: Absolute legend. Who is a female co-host of competition series RuPaul's Drag Race?
7: Michelle Visage.
8: For sure.
6: Why have we said her name wrong every time? Okay. Who is the actress who portrays Jules in Euphoria?
8: Hunter Schafer.
6: Very good. Can we say allegedly why? No. We've been having a hard time watching this season.
8: Can't lie.
7: It's not great.
6: We're supporting you, Hunter, but from afar.
8: Hunter Schafer.
6: I've got so carried away, I forgot. Who is the mother-daughter duo who are, I believe they're both MGOTs, I think they're called?
7: It's an MGOT.
6: MGOT, Emmy, Grammy.
7: Oh, yeah.
6: Tony.
7: EGOT. Emmy, Grammy, Oscar, Tony.
6: Tony. Okay. I believe they're both EGOTs. Oh.
7: I believe
6: the mother and the daughter
8: together?
6: Are both. At least together, if not apart.
7: Are they still alive? Because I was going to say Debbie Reynolds and Carrie Fisher, but no, sorry, that was wrong.
6: I mightn't have done my research correctly on this one, I will say. And if they're not...
8: Judy and Liza.
6: Yes! Liza.
7: That actually makes total sense. Of course it was.
8: I got so way too happy
6: you
8: with
6: got... Fun question. If we had to recreate new... You know those like poems where you have the letter and then you say the different words?
7: Yeah. Mm-hmm.
6: If you had to do one of those poems for LGBTQ, what would you change the words to be?
7: Lovely.
6: Yeah.
8: Are we doing it together?
6: Yeah, go back and forth.
8: Back and forth?
7: So, lovely.
8: Grapes.
7: What?
6: Lovely grapes.
7: Big.
8: I can't say what I want to say.
6: See, I can't bring you anywhere. That could have been a nice, fun thing. And it ends in...
8: Let's get beers tonight.
6: Yeah, let's get beers tonight. That's good.
8: Thank you. The cue. That, come back to me.
6: Yeah. Let's get beers tonight. Question queen. Mark. Queen.
7: Let's get beers tonight, queen.
8: Oh, yes. Perfect.
6: Amazing stuff. Who are the little monsters?
7: Lady Gaga's fans.
6: Yes. Does Lily Allen have names for hers?
7: I don't know.
8: Good people.
6: Tube riders. I feel like you listen to her album on the tube.
8: It's so fitting.
6: Public transport sector. Okay. Bonus question. Before it all went wrong.
7: Yeah.
6: Okay. Who is the first openly LGBT artist to win Eurovision? And I think it was, you know how everyone says the world went terrible after 2016?
7: Yes.
6: Yeah. I actually think it's all gone wrong after 2014. Okay. After this person won the Eurovision. I think we peaked and we've come down.
8: Queer person.
6: The first openly queer person.
8: Jedward.
7: Was it Conchita?
6: It was Conchita. Oh. I think you all won.
8: Ali definitely got that clear.
7: You were not paying attention to what our answers were.
6: No, I
8: wasn't.
6: You're
8: also making up more questions on the way, which I enjoyed.
6: I was giving you bonus points. So there you go. That was my quiz.
7: I actually have, this is separate, but I'm hosting a rom-com quiz next week. And I want to test out some on you.
6: Yeah.
8: Okay.
7: All right. Do you guys like rom-coms?
6: Oh, yeah.
8: Okay, sure. Nice.
7: All right. In 10 things, no, How to Lose a Guy in 10 Days.
6: Yeah.
7: Starring Matthew McConaughey and Kate Hudson. Mm-hmm. What is Kate Hudson's full name?
6: Elizabeth Swanston.
7: Nope.
6: I know. I haven't seen the film.
7: Have you not?
6: No.
7: It's really good.
8: Catherine Hudson.
7: No. It's Annie Anderson, guys.
8: I've actually never seen that one, so.
6: What?
8: I know. It's on the list.
6: I feel like I actually haven't seen a lot of rom-coms.
7: You need to watch it.
6: Me and Jess are like horror people.
8: Yeah. Oh, very much horror people.
6: You want to be little Grom.
7: That's very fair.
8: I've only ever watched rom-coms with my mother. Because she's like, you have to say it.
6: That's
8: like,
6: okay. Cute.
8: And then we sit and cry together.
6: Speaking of pride, actually. Speaking of pride. So Jess's mom went away to Gran Canaria.
8: Yeah.
6: And when she was there, it happened to be Pride Month.
7: Yeah.
6: Or Pride Week. Yeah.
8: And she got a little carried away with some lovely gifts for me and Emily.
7: Oh my God. What
8: she bless get? Phil. I love her so much. Shout out to my mother.
6: Yeah.
8: She got us little bags.
6: A full merch bag.
8: Full merch bags full of like Pride paraphernalia. Rainbow everything.
6: Yeah.
8: There's sunglasses. There's what else? Like hair ties. Feather boa.
6: But the piece of resistance is dog tags.
7: Oh my God.
6: With like a rainbow dog tag and then one that says pride.
7: I'm sorry. To matching. Be loved is to be known. She got you guys exactly what you needed.
6: And also I will say I got a pair of sunglasses and Jess got the beaten up pair that she
8: found on the ground of the beach.
6: So I don't want to say I'm the favorite, but
8: no, we all know now that Emily's the favorite child. We get it.
6: So yeah.
5: It doesn't matter if you love him or capital H-I-M. Just put your paws

0: All right. So I don't know if you have seen it, but there is currently a lawsuit that involves environmental drag performer and artist and activist Patagonia and the outdoor apparel company Patagonia. So this information comes from the journal. Patagonia filed a trademark infringement suit, arguing that the name Patagonia related to merchandise logo and trademark applications could cause confusion with their brand Patagonia. The company says it has spent years trying to resolve this issue back and forth as they've blocked each other's trademarks. So they actually did go to register their name as Patagonia.
1: Patagonia. Went to register their name.
0: Yeah. Went to register their name. Now, they had got quite a bit of viral fame before this occurred because the origin story of this is that they had gone, they were an activist for growing trees and environmental situations.
2: Environmental activism.
0: Yeah.
3: Didn't they have a whole thing where they were dressing in drag and doing hikes?
0: Yeah.
3: Because I saw their videos. Yeah.
0: So they originally started, that's how they got the name, because they were hiking in Chile.
1: Yes.
0: And they were hiking in an area called Patagonia. Mm-hmm. And they just started in heels. Just in heels. Mm-hmm. But yes, then eventually they went on to doing full drag and doing a lot of different projects by growing trees and such and so forth.
2: They recently raised $1 million hiking 100 miles in full drag.
0: Yeah.
1: Wow.
2: Like a hiking trek.
0: Yeah. So basically, the lawsuit, the issue is Patagonia argues that the lawsuit is an attack of her identity, activism and livelihood, and says it can result in a massive legal cost despite the symbolic $1 claims. So they're suing, where that comes from is Patagonia are suing them for $1. It's really odd. But it's going to cost her a fortune because she has to still pay for legal fees.
3: I did hear that the merchandise was very similar though.
0: So there has been back and forth as to they had made one kind of agreed upon deal. And there's questioning on both sides of the agreement after that. So while there has been, people are also saying the issue is if you don't stop one trade mark people can use that as a scapegoat to be like, well, you didn't go after them.
1: Yes.
0: So you're singling me out. So it's a very difficult place that Patagonia, the company, legally are in.
3: It's very tricky because like parody is always protected.
0: Yeah.
2: Yeah.
3: But they have a trademark on their merchandise. So unless Patagonia was like making merch with her in drag, if it's just like mountainscapes.
0: Yeah.
3: I do think the company has a case
2: there. As far as I know, it's not. She is putting a lot of herself into it.
0: And also, it's the name that they're trying to trademark.
2: Yeah.
0: That is parody. Yeah. And two, she is saying that she actually got her name from when she was hiking in that area.
3: So
0: someone come across being like, you can't be called Ireland anymore.
3: Yeah. Yeah. It's like you can't, like the word Apple isn't trademarked.
0: Yeah.
3: But Apple computers are trademarked.
0: Yeah. Yeah. And so, I presume like the logo of how you do it.
3: Mm-hmm. Yeah.
0: Very bit of a messy one. People on there, now it's getting really messy where some people are saying that she was actually spreading misinformation about some activism and stuff like that.
3: Oh, really?
0: I
3: wonder how much of that is just smearing.
0: Smearing. Exactly. This is what happens is like when one person gets attention, and you cannot take away, as Jess had said, that she had raised like over a million. Altogether, with God knows how much I couldn't even tell you how much she's raised.
3: I think it was $4 million.
0: $4 million.
3: Let me double check. I have it in my notes.
0: Yeah. Live.
3: Yeah. And has raised nearly $4 million for climate nonprofits.
0: Mm. Yeah.
2: So, in total, yeah.
0: In total. So, you know, you can't complain with that.
2: Yeah.
0: It's a really tricky situation. And I hope that it can sort itself out.
3: Yeah.
0: Both parties. Because also Patagonia itself is a pretty sustainable company.
3: Yes, they are.
0: Do you know, corporations,
3: they have like a lifetime guarantee, I think, on their clothing.
0: Yeah. And like, I really think we do need to encourage reducing fast fashion.
2: Yeah.
0: Having said that, Also keeping companies accountable, because I know that there are brands out there that are known to be unsustainable and companies, and actually after a while they do cut corners and stuff like that. So supporting the companies that do stick to their word is important.

0: Right. We have lots of things actually happening in June.
1: Well, we'd want to, wouldn't we?
0: Yeah, true. But actually, one thing I want to talk about, it's not happening in June, but the nominations are open for Galas 2026.
1: Wow, ooh, already.
0: Yeah. So they're due to take place on October 3rd. And now is the time for you to make your nominations across 14 award categories. So guys, not to put pressure on you, but if you want to nominate me for anything, go ahead.
1: Yeah, I was about to say, nominate us. Let's start our campaign now. What are there any ones we could go for? Outstanding member of the community? Is that one? A hero to the people, I hear you say?
0: A hero to the people. Community organization? No.
1: No.
0: Community organization? No. There was two of the same, by the way. Volunteer of the year? Event of the year? Young trailblazers? No.
1: We're not young?
0: I know.
1: What about mid trailblazer? Just middle in the road, trying their best.
0: They have emerging journalists.
1: That could be
2: perfect.
1: Us.
2: In what world are we emerging?
1: We comment on things. Did you not hear my groundbreaking take? Whether Liza and Judy may or may not be EGOTs. That is fine journalism.
0: I think we're shoo-ins.
1: Yeah.
0: So everybody nominate us for emerging journalists.
1: Is there any? Surely there's... Oh, we could maybe do events. We do events. Anything else?
0: Nothing that we... Person of the year?
1: All right. It was my favorite stretch. Fashion?
0: No.
1: Okay.
0: No. But that's okay. That's okay.
1: But look, there are amazing people who do really fantastic things for the community all year round.
0: And we want you to ignore all of them and nominate us instead.
1: Exactly. Because we've asked nicely.
0: Actually, this should be good. On June 20th, there is a summer sports day for LGBTQ+ women and non-binary people.
1: And it's fun. Very fun.
0: Have you gone?
1: I have gone before, like a while ago, and it's like proper good day out.
0: No way.
1: Yeah.
0: Oh my God. Fantastic. Okay, so this is in Wanderers Football Club on Saturday, 20th of June, starting at 12:30. It's just loads of activities, it seems to be. Like, mix of football, tag rugby, frisbee, and with the likes of, say, like, the Phoenix Tigers, the Emerald Warriors, the Dublin Youth Ultimate Frisbee. Like, if you're actually looking to get into maybe a team sport and you don't really know how to do it, this is a great way to actually meet the people that run these things.
1: Yeah.
0: So that sounds really fun.
1: What's your best race?
2: Oh, sack race.
1: Sack race.
2: I was always a sack race. I can jump.
1: I was very good at the three-legged race.
0: Were you?
1: Yeah.
0: I liked egg and spoon.
1: Of course you did.
2: I was going to say, my second is egg and spoon.
1: You're a methodical person.
0: The trick is fake egg.
1: No, trick is
2: hold it.
1: No, trick is spud. Spud on spoon, hold the spud with the thumb.
2: Yeah.
0: Hold the spud.
2: Yeah, we never did eggs. We always did spuds.
1: Yeah.
2: You just awoken a memory.
1: Or
2: you
1: stick the spoon in the back of the spud.
2: Yeah, yeah, yeah, yeah.
0: Oh, that's
2: and then
0: great.
2: You just belt it.
0: You're waving it in the air.
1: Yeah.
2: Throw it over the finish line.
0: But if that sounds like it's a little bit too much moving around and too much activity. There is a queer intro to life drawing class.
2: Oh, that's fun.
0: Isn't it? Dykish Productions is teaming up with Kiz Rutherford on Sunday, June 14th in the Outhouse LGBTQ+ Center. And that's from 7 to 8 p.m. I love a bit of drawing. I've never done any life drawing, but I think that would be really, really fun. That's just something to do, isn't it?
1: Yeah.
0: There's also a Pride Cabaret in Stony Batter.
1: Yeah, Bluebird Absurd's doing it.
0: This is the Wild Geese I was talking about.
1: Oh, the Wild Geese are doing it. Yeah. Then there's two.
2: Listen, love the Wild Geese.
0: We want all of the cabarets. That's in Cavanagh's Pub on Friday, June 19th at 8 p.m. to... It says 11:59 p.m.
1: Very specific.
2: Very specific.
1: Out the door on
2: that is licensing.
0: And that'll be really fun.
1: And they were our first interviewer ever, almost a year ago.
0: I know. That's going to be really fun.
1: Yeah.
0: Then there's also Token Straight is doing a Pride Month extravaganza of queer stand-up comedy.
1: Yes.
0: And that is in Shinnay, Dublin on Thursday, June 11th from 7:30 to 10.
1: I was meant to be on that lineup.
0: Were you?
1: Yeah, but I am busy now, but it's going to be fantastic.
0: No, that's
1: going to
0: be really fun.
1: Yeah.
0: And then, sorry, I know I'm just like loading, but it is Pride Month. Yeah. So much going on.
2: So much.
0: We also have neon painting.
1: Fun.
0: Gay jellyfish.
2: Ooh. Yeah. Fun.
0: Yeah. So that's being run by Alternative Dublin, and that's happening in Pawn Shop on Dame Street, Saturday, June 27th from 4 to 6 p.m. And it's like paint a neon canvas with musing, UV lights, prizes, and you're just painting like a fluorescent jellyfish.
1: Mm. Beautiful.

0: do this. But this is a gay one. And it's
1: it pitch your friends.
0: Yes.
1: I tried to do that ages ago. And a storm came. And then a bigger company came in and did it. So I'm glad I'm not going to do it anymore. So I'm glad someone is taking up this mantle.
2: Yeah.
1: Exactly. Yeah. And we're actually really happy.
2: Yeah.
3: So yeah, if people don't know. So it's basically, it's your friends and a PowerPoint. And it's a room full of singles. And you go up and you use that PowerPoint to pitch your single friend.
1: Yeah.
3: And it's like, this person is amazing because of this. Yeah. Blah, blah, blah. This is why you should date them. It seems really fun.
2: Yeah.
1: It's really fun. We, if it hadn't been for the storm, it could have been a successful night, but it's really, really fun.
2: Yeah.
1: So LGBT Ireland is proudly supported by, Queeriosity is proudly supported by LGBT Ireland, the National Sports Service, whose volunteers are here to listen to us 7 days a week
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1: I've been Emily Bradley. 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
3: Skeletor and He-Man do battle in the new sword and sorcery film Masters of the Universe. It's a big budget reboot of the classic 80s franchise and it's out in cinemas now. Here's a clip of Nicholas Galitzine as He-Man saying those immortal words for the first time. The Scary Movie franchise is also back, and importantly, it's back in the hands of the original creators, the Wayans brothers. In cinemas from the 5th of June, the cast of the original film return for Scary Movie 6, including Anna Faris as Cindy.
4: It is unbelievable and kind of surreal in the best of ways to be back here. 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
3: Elsewhere this week, period dramedy Savage House is out in cinemas, a TV remake of Cape Fear with Amy Adams and Javier Bardem arrives on Apple, and Series 5 of Clarkson's Farm begins on Prime Video.
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2: Hello, I'm Michael O'Kane. It's the 7th of June, and this is what happened on this day in music. In 2022, Liam Gallagher went to number one in the UK charts with his third studio album, Come On You Know. Its lead single, Everything's Electric, was co-written by Foo Fighters drummer Dave Grohl. The album charted number 18 in the UK singles charts, becoming Gallagher's first solo UK top 20. In 1997, roughly 2 weeks after topping the charts in the US, Hanson had a number one in the UK with Mbop. The trio of teenage brothers went to number one in 27 countries, including Australia, Germany, and France, making Mbop one of the biggest debut singles of all time. And lastly, on this day in 1977, amidst the Queen Elizabeth II's Silver Jubilee celebrations, the Sex Pistols threw a party aboard a ship called the Queen Elizabeth, inviting friends, journalists, and a film crew to sail along the River Thames in the UK. As the someone down the boat floated past the Houses of Parliament, where the band fire up their amps and start performing Anarchy in the UK. Upon docking, the band and their fellow partygoers were all met by the local police. And if you're celebrating your birthday today, you share with George Ezra, Iggy Azalea, Charlie Simpson of Busted, and Prince. Prince in his career has produced 10 platinum albums and has had 30 top 40 singles through his career, winning 7 Grammy Awards, a Golden Globe, and an Academy Award. Prince was born on this day in 1958. I've been Michael O'Kane, and that's what happened on this day in music.
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5: Hey, I'm Stephen with your latest showbiz update on 103.2 Dublin City FM. Dua Lipa's tied the knot. The multi-award-winning singer's announced she's gotten married to actor Callum Turner in a low-key affair in London. They've been together for over 2.5 years. It's understood the couple are planning a more lavish ceremony in Sicily. Stanley Tucci says he developed a new appreciation for food after briefly losing his sense of taste. The Oscar nominee previously underwent treatment for a cancerous tumor at the base of his tongue, which altered his senses. He says getting to explore food in his series Tucci in Italy is a blessing.
6: This is all scar tissue in here, so you have to be very careful about what you eat. Like a sandwich will take you like a half an hour to eat, which isn't a bad thing, I guess. But when the flavors start to come back, it was incredibly exciting to suddenly go, oh my God, I can taste that.
5: It's out on National Geographic and Disney Plus now.
7: Going out tonight,
5: 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The 32-year-old last saw Liam at one of his shows in Argentina shortly before his death in October 2024. He told the Sunday Times their friendship was a bond that would last forever and that he stays in contact with Liam's family. That's the latest showbiz update on 103.2 Dublin City FM.
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1: When I was in the third grade, I thought that I was gay, cause I could draw. My uncle was, and I kept my room straight. I told my mom, tears rushing down my face. She's like, Ben, you've loved girls since before pre-K. Tripping. Yeah, I guess she had a point, didn't she? Bunch of stereotypes all in my head. I remember doing the math, like, yeah, I'm good at Little League. A preconceived idea of what it all meant. But those that like the same sex have the characteristics. The right-wing conservatives think it's a decision. And you can be cured with some treatment and religion.

press play, don't press pause. Progress march on, with the veil over our eyes. We turn our back on the cause, till the day that my uncles can be united by law. When kids aren't walking around the hallway, plagued by pain in their heart. A world so hateful, some would rather die than be who they are. And a certificate on paper isn't gonna solve it all, but it's a damn good place to start. No law is gonna change us, we have to change us. Whatever God you believe in, we come from the same one. 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
2: A very good morning. Happy Sunday. Welcome along to Weekend Breakfast here with me, Judith Mullally. Hope your Sunday is nice and relaxed and well rested so far. I've got 2 hours of great music ahead. We've got some shout outs, got a few bits of the day of what's happening in and around Dublin. And we've got a hot take, one that might reveal who's old school and who's definitely not. If you want to get in touch, please hit me up 087 179 1032. Kicking it off with Brian Adams. I can't

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0: you. And we can talk about whatever is on your mind.
1: Picture This and Take My Hand. And of course, before that, we had Sagala, and kicking it off was Brian Adams. A very good morning if you are just tuning in. I am going to be with you until 10 a.m. for all of your music and shout outs and texts and just for the chats. Get in touch on 087-179-1032, just like Emma did in Knockloin, who says she is up early getting herself organized because she's having a family lunch later on today. Now, I like that as well, Emma. I'd be like that. I need to get all the things done, and then I can go and enjoy myself. I like hate things hanging over me. Like my sister and I were having a conversation and she stripped all the beds and then she went out for the evening and had to come back to do them. I was like, no. I absolutely cannot do that. That's giving me anxiety just even hearing that story. So I'm with you, Emma. So bravo. 100 points from me for you. Have a great day.

morning to anybody that might be like working this morning and is having a little listen in. Like maybe, you know, you're heading into a hospital shift, maybe you're driving a cab, or maybe you're finishing a night shift. Thanks for spending a part of your morning with me. We just had a bit of David Bowie there and the song The Jean Genie. And it's interesting, that was released in 1972. And I think, personally, now that was the remake of it, that was a remaster that was done in 2013 that we just played. But I kind of feel like it's one of his most recognisable tracks. I know there are many, but that's just my humble opinion. Now we've got a homegrown talent now, Niall Horan here and his track Heaven. If you want to get in touch, please do. The lines are open. Strange.

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1: Hey, this is Sydney. Can't keep track on all the new music? Don't worry, let me show you the best new songs and albums that just came out. Let's give it a listen. Lola Young is back after a long break with her new single, From Down Here. Lola on her new song blends expressive and deep lyrics with her uniquely alluring voice. It's good to have her back. We have a new single from Olivia Rodrigo's new upcoming album called The Cure. This song is full of heartbreak and emotion, but she takes the bite out of it by keeping it catchy. And finally, Ireland's own Niall Horan has blessed us with a new heartfelt song. The song talks about Niall and Liam Payne's friendships and his regrets of where they left it off. That's it for this week's New Music Picks. Until next time, keep listening and keep discovering.
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Did anybody else find that this week just kind of went by in like the blink of an eye? I kept having, like, honestly, I think I had to ask maybe four times, like, what day is it? always glad and grateful for a bank holiday Monday, but it just really throws everything off. I'm just like, I don't know where I am. Even now, like, the fact that today is Sunday, things still feel a little bit off kilter. And I think as well, because we had like such sporadic weather as well, like during the week, did everybody hear that thunder and lightning? I mean, I was like, if this isn't a little message from somebody up, like, what are they telling? What are they saying? Or as Helen would say, it's just moving the furniture around up there. Well, could he move it during the day so that, like, he doesn't wake us all up? That'd be great. Dire Straits coming up, and now with Walk of Life. Like, this song was almost left off the album, so they were like, don't think anybody's gonna really like this. Are you joking? One of the best tracks. I absolutely love this. I remember, like, dancing around my living room watching this video. Do you remember the video? Ah, it was great. Anyway, here it is. Enjoy it. This is the remake that was made in 1996 of this fantastic track.

Mumford & Sons there with I Will Wait. I got a lovely text in here from Sarah in Clondalkin who says she's avoiding housework today. She's just decided. And she plans to spend most of the afternoon with a book in the garden. Sarah, that sounds top tier. And she said, please can you play some Rod Stewart because I absolutely love him. Well, seeing as he asked so nicely, here it is. Here's Rod Stewart just for you, Sarah. Enjoy your afternoon. Bye.

Snow Patrol there, of course, with the Chasing Cars. They were playing last Sunday evening in St. Anne's, to great acclaim, apparently. They were very, very good. My friend was at them. Now, coming up, we're just creeping up into the 9 o'clock hour, and I have a question for all of you. So quite often, now there's a lot of scam calls, which we all are aware, but quite often I will get phone calls from a number that I don't recognise. And I have two housemates, and one, like, I am a devil for answering the phone. I don't like to answer the phone. I don't know if that's become a conditioning of mine now. I'm just like, no. And especially a number I don't know. Like, there is absolutely no way. Whereas my housemate, like, doesn't like a voice note, and she's like, I'll just call you. And I'm like, oh God. But am I on my own here? Am I the only person that is just terrified of a phone call these days? But or is that the norm? Okay, we are going to discuss it after 9 o'clock, because I'm sure there's lots of different viewpoints on that. Keep with me, because we do have another jam-packed hour of great music, and taking you to the top of the hour is now a bit of Ed Sheeran. I had a bad-

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7: Ah, very good morning. It is 9 a.m. on this fabulous Sunday morning. I hope everybody is doing well. If you're just joining me, good morning. And if you're still with me, it's great to have you here. We've got another hour of jam-packed music, a couple of the chats as well. And if you want to get in touch, the text lines or phone or give me a little call. The lines are open on 087 179 1032. Now let's kick off this hour with... bit of a belt, if you ask me. It's Soft Cell and Tainted Love.

Gypsy by Fleetwood Mac. That song was written by Stevie Nicks as she reflected on her life before Fleetwood Mac, before her life became, I mean, the whirlwind that it was of Fleetwood Mac, the success, the fame, the like, one of the biggest bands to take over the world. But I'm sure a lot of people can resonate with the message, especially performers. Now, I have a text in here. It's a double whammy of a text. It's coming in from Sarah, who wants to wish her daughter, Lily, a very happy birthday. And also to say, continue to doing so well in your Leaving Cert. Oh, Lily, you know, happy birthday, of course. Have a brilliant time. But like, it's just unfortunate that your birthday is falling right in the middle of the exams. But I just want you to think, you know, once this is over, double the celebrations. I hope that the exams are going well for you and for everybody, for anybody that is doing the junior cert or the leaving cert, because I know it feels very overwhelming. So you're maybe halfway there for some of you, so well done so far, and it'll be over soon.

Now, if you're planning a little Sunday jaunt and want to get out and about, there's a couple of great events that are happening, cultural and music. So, Bloomsday Festival events are continuing all across the city. There's live jazz at the Cobblestone this afternoon, which is quite different for the Cobblestone, and that should be a really nice event to go to. And there's plenty of family-friendly activities happening. The continuation of Cruinniú na n-Óg, which is the celebration of young adults and kids and children all across the city. Loads of different activities for you to check out. And I mean, you know, in summer in Dublin as well, there's just always events that you kind of happen upon. But there are some of the top ones that you could go and check out if you would like. We're keeping it Irish now. Keane DeGroe is coming up here with his track Heaven. If you do have a birthday or if you have a request or anything that you would like me to play, please get in touch. 087 179 1032. If it is your birthday today, you share it with Liam Neeson. Not bad.

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1: 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Playing Malahide Castle on the 10th of June. Followed by rock icons Guns N' Roses on their world tour. This is definitely a gig everyone, and I mean everyone, needs to witness at least once in their life. It's just brilliant. Playing in the Three Arena, June 10th. Finishing with Codaline, one of the biggest Irish groups of the modern era. Sadly, on their farewell tour as the group announced their separation. But don't frown, because I'm sure they will leave with a bang. Playing Malahide Castle on the 20th of June. Whew, that was an emotional roller coaster, wasn't it? But cannot wait for all of these gigs. I'm Megan Nick-Rury, and that was Loving and Listening Live.
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There's Gracie May now with I Try. I am aware that it's Macy Gray, but my friend's mum called her Gracie May all the time when we were we were growing up. I love that Gracie May song. We were like, so do we. Yeah, it's a good one. It's a good one. Didn't have the heart to tell her. But here I am, how many years later, still mentioning it on the radio. But it's a fond memory. It's a fond memory. Now it's time. Let's chat about this hot take that I had. I think people are becoming a little bit afraid of phone calls. Well, I know that sometimes I can be, especially if it's a number I don't know. But like somewhere along the way, I think we've decided that like a phone call really is only if it's an emergency. And I definitely can resonate with that. If someone out of my family is calling me that wouldn't normally or would usually just text or something, I'm like, what's wrong? And a lot of people as well, I've seen it happen. I've seen it. I shan't name any names. A lot of people watch the phone ring, let it stop, and then say a text saying, can't talk right now. Sorry, can't talk. What's up? Is everything okay? Or they'll just let them go to voice note. That would be me. I am definitely a voice noter. What about you guys? Do you like to answer the phone call? Do you prefer a text? Do you prefer a voice note? Do you live in fear like me? Please, somebody be on my side. I can't be alone in this. My anxiety will go through the roof. Let me know. 087 179 1032.

Two more texts here. Michelle and Lucan says she absolutely hates phone calls and wants a text first to explain why you were ringing. And then maybe she might answer the phone. That does feel a lot of double handling there, Michelle, but I can also kind of get... Meanwhile, Pat in Dundrum says, if it's going to take more than two texts to sort something out, just pick up the phone. I think you might be onto something there as well, Pat. See, look, I'm still torn. I have... I'm so indecisive. So thank you all for all of your texts and all of your opinions. And I'm still... right up on the fence about it, to be honest. That has taken us now to the top of the hour. We've got one more track taking you up until 10 o'clock. Stay exactly where you are because we have Stephen Daly coming up at 10 a.m. to keep you company. Thank you for being here with me this morning. It was lovely to spend the morning with you. Have a fabulous Sunday, however that looks for you. I'll be back with you next Saturday morning for another edition of Weekend Breakfast. Have a fabulous week. Look after yourself and each other. But just for now, Judith Mullally, over and out.

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3: Skeletor and He-Man do battle in the new sword and sorcery film Masters of the Universe. It's a big budget reboot of the classic 80s franchise and it's out in cinemas now. Here's a clip of Nicholas Galitzine as He-Man saying those immortal words for the first time. The Scary Movie franchise is also back, and importantly, it's back in the hands of the original creators, the Wayans brothers. In cinemas from the 5th of June, the cast of the original film return for Scary Movie 6, including Anna Faris as Cindy.
4: It is unbelievable and kind of surreal in the best of ways to be back here. 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

0: Hello, I'm Michael O'Kane. It's the 7th of June, and this is what happened on this day in music. In 2022, Liam Gallagher went to number one in the UK charts with his third studio album, Come On You Know. Its lead single, Everything's Electric, was co-written by Foo Fighters drummer Dave Grohl. The album charted number 18 in the UK singles charts, becoming Gallagher's first solo UK top 20. In 1997, roughly 2 weeks after topping the charts in the US, Hanson had a number one in the UK with Mbop. The trio of teenage brothers went to number one in 27 countries, including Australia, Germany, and France, making Mbop one of the biggest debut singles of all time. And lastly, on this day in 1977, amid the Queen Elizabeth II's Silver Jubilee celebrations, the Sex Pistols threw a party aboard a ship called the Queen Elizabeth, inviting friends, journalists, and a film crew to sail along the River Thames in the UK. As the sun went down, the boat floated past the Houses of Parliament, where the band fire up their amps and start performing Anarchy in the UK. Upon docking, the band and their fellow partygoers were all met by the local police. And if you're celebrating your birthday today, you share with George Ezra, Iggy Azalea, Charlie Simpson of Busted, and Prince. Prince in his career has produced 10 platinum albums and has had 30 top 40 singles through his career, winning 7 Grammy Awards, a Golden Globe, and an Academy Award. Prince was born on this day in 1958. I'm Michael O'Kane, and that's what happened on this day in music.
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2: 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Dua Lipa's tied the knot. The multi-award-winning singer's announced she's gotten married to actor Callum Turner in a low-key affair in London. They've been together for over 2.5 years. It's understood the couple are planning a more lavish ceremony in Sicily. Stanley Tucci says he developed a new appreciation for food after briefly losing his sense of taste. The Oscar nominee previously underwent treatment for a cancerous tumor at the base of his tongue, which altered his senses. He says getting to explore food in his series Tucci in Italy is a blessing.
3: This is all scar tissue in here, so you have to be very careful about what you eat. Like a sandwich will take you like a half an hour to eat, which isn't a bad thing, I guess. But when the flavors start to come back, it was incredibly exciting to suddenly go, oh my God, I can taste that.
2: It's out on National Geographic and Disney Plus now. Going out tonight, and Niall Horan says his last memory with former 1D star Liam Payne was happy. The 32-year-old last saw Liam at one of his shows in Argentina shortly before his death in October 2024. He told the Sunday Times their friendship was a bond that would last forever and that he stays in contact with Liam's family. That's the latest showbiz update on 103.2 Dublin City FM.
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It's 5 o'clock in the morning. The conversation got boring. You said you'd go into bed soon, so I snuck off to your bedroom. And I thought I'd just wait there until I heard you come up the stairs. And I pretended I was sleeping, and I was hoping you were creeping.

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1: 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California's well-beloved San Andreas Fault. It has forced Los Angeles into the sea. Thousands were reported depressed from all this news.
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2: Hey, this is Sydney. Can't keep track on the newest and best music coming out? Don't worry, let me show you the best new songs and albums that just came out. Let's give it a listen. Gracie Abrams is here with a new song, Hit the Wall, for her upcoming album. The song talks about a frustrating relationship where she can't move on emotionally further with it and hits that metaphorical wall. Willow's Talk on the Hill is a perfect summer release. The use of guitars and Willow's vocal melodies just give the vibes of driving with the window down and the wind in your hair. Ariana Grande is back after 2 years with her new song, Hate That I Made You Love Me. The song has a driving bassline with bubbly synths. All this combined with catchy lyrics, you won't be able to not have this song on repeat. 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
4: What a delicious menu of music Stephen Daly has served up to us yet again on a Sunday morning here on 103.2 Dublin City FM. Thank you, Stephen. Only in the last couple of days had I had the opportunity and the pleasure of sitting down in my friend's studio, Gabor Zaizan, and Gabor guided us. He was our technical guide for the hour, for the 56 minutes or so, where I sat down and batted the breeze and chatted to a wonderful musician and singer-songwriter, a legend, and we don't use the word very often in this programme, the Fla Cowboy himself, Mr. Pete Cummins. You're very welcome to 56 minutes or so with the great Pete Cummins. All will be revealed about a big event coming up shortly. Looking for the magic we certainly found it, and the Juice Harp.

0: Looking for the magic indeed. Three songs and a chat went out the window when I found, to my great pleasure, that there's a very, very big event happening, special music event happening on the, the 30th of June, on a Tuesday. And in the background, you will hear the band who just sang that last song with the Flat Cowboys, Looking for the Magic. The magic will be in Whelan's, and the magic is now on 103.2 Dublin City FM, as we prove beyond all reasonable doubt that it is all in the Pete Cummins song. You're very welcome, Pete.
1: Thank you very much, Peter. Nice to be here.
0: I have admired you from afar. The last time I saw you was down in the Raheny Inn.
1: Yep. Yeah, you might have seen me play there. That would be my local.
0: Yes.
1: Yes.
0: And I know that from looking at me, you won't believe that I actually saw you in Midnight and the Olympia. I was four at the time. My mother brought me along.
1: Oh, that was
0: magic,
1: very good
0: nights
1: of her.
0: Magic
1: draining
0: nights.
1: You in.
0: Exactly. That song there, Looking for the Magic, is that what music means to you?
1: That's what life means to me, really, you know. One gets up every day and hopes that he'll find that magic. But music, yeah, definitely. There's something happens, you know, when you just get into the right groove, the right
0: plug in the guitars, you have looking around you, you have the Frankie Lanes and the Paul Kellys, and
1: that's right, yeah.
0: So will they cover for your mistakes, or?
1: I'd probably be covering for them.
0: Absolutely. Absolutely.
1: That was my job as the band leader.
0: Listen, before we sing Happy Birthday at the end of the programme, a big event in Whelan's on the 30th of June. What are we celebrating?
1: My 80th birthday, believe it or not.
0: I don't believe it, so let's get that out of the way.
1: But that's the plan anyway. That's the spoof of it.
0: And the great and the good are going to be there on the night.
1: Yeah, well, I'll have a lot of old friends playing in the band. I have Ger Kiley, the great Ger Kiley on guitar. The great Trevor Knight on keyboards.
0: Oh, lovely.
1: Garvin Gallagher, old stalwart friend, on bass, and Paul McAteer on drums.
0: Great.
1: And then I've got a good lot of guests coming along as well.
0: Honor Heffernan.
1: Frankie and Paul.
0: Lovely.
1: First of all, Honor Heffernan.
0: Yeah.
1: Mundy.
0: Yeah, great. Great. It'll be a mighty night.
1: Who else? Let me see.
0: Are you actually looking forward to it?
1: PJ Seven.
0: Are you going, oh, I'm kind of dreading it, everything will go right? You don't do nerves anymore, surely.
1: Well, I tell you, for the last few years, during COVID, I was so fed up not having any gigs, I picked up my guitar and drove out to Howth and became a busker. And I'm still a busker out there. And I love that, because I just get in the car and go. I just look up at the sky and say yay or nay for the weather.
0: Right.
1: And then coming back to doing a gig like this, to answer your question, there's a certain amount of worry.
0: Worry, yeah. But it's a good worry, like.
1: Yeah, yeah.
0: And it's not that it's going to be all right in the night. You will be prepared, and you are.
1: Yeah, yeah. I mean, I have great trust in all my my buddies, and that's not a problem. Just simple little things. How will I park?
0: You know? Yeah, I know.
1: Where do you get into Whelan's these days?
0: The amount of people that got clamped
1: all that
0: around
1: kind
0: Whelan's
1: of stuff.
0: Yeah,
1: and we'll rehearse, and
0: it is a fantastic honour that they are going to come in and make that huge effort on the night, as well as the people coming in. It'll be a packed Whelan's, you know that.
1: Well, that's an honour for me to have all this.
0: Well, it's because of your character and your personality and your prowess singer and a songwriter.
1: Thank you.
0: I asked you off the top of my head the other day a couple of songs of your own, and you mentioned Time.
1: Yeah.
0: I heard it before, I heard it again recently. It's like from nothing to everything, and all of a sudden there's an emptiness. Tell me about the song before we play it.
1: Well, I did have a little bit of Philip Linnett in my mind when I was writing it. Philip was an old friend. We lived in England in Granny's Intentions. We lived in Hampstead, and Philip came over a bit later after us. He got a deal and came over to live in England, and we were pretty close. We hung out a bit. They used to come up to our place and we'd smoke a few weeds, and I admired Philip for the amount of his dedication and the work he did, because I got fed up driving up and down the M1 after about 2 years.

0: But he kept going for another 6 years.
1: Yeah.
0: And that's not easy. That's a hard life.
1: Yeah.
0: And he did it, and he was determined that he was going to make it and nothing else.
1: Yeah.
0: So, and then what happened to him was so tragic. It's self-inflicted, of course, but he was a party man.
1: Yeah.
0: And he felt he was invincible. And none of us are invincible. And I loved the man, and like that's his life was somewhat in
1: your head,
0: in the back of my mind, because of all the time he didn't get. I mean, you know, that's what year was that? 89.
1: Yeah.
0: You know, all those years that he didn't get, he was only a young man.
1: That's
0: you
1: right.
0: know.
1: Yeah.
0: And now that's not principally what the song is about, but that's in there, if you know what I mean. A lot of things come together to make a song, you know.
1: Well, therein lies the beauty of the song, that it's universal as well as quite personal.
0: Yes, yeah. And like now it's more relevant to me. I was always aware of time.
1: Yeah.
0: And now it's very much more relevant to me that I've reached this milestone in my life. And I'm so grateful for it, you know, when others didn't.
1: Yeah. We'll go straight into it.
0: Great.
1: Pete Cummins is my special guest on 103.2 Dublin City FM.

0: Oh, what a wonderful song. Timeless, but time is the name of the song, and definitely spare time at the end of June, the 30th to be precise, and we'll celebrate a big birthday and fantastic music with the man behind the Flag Cowboys and so much more. And he's my special guest today, Pete Cummins. Again, you are very, very welcome. I had the honour and the pleasure of chatting to Johnny Doohan about his granny's intentions days and whatever, and again talking about tragedy and taken too young, whatever age these talented people are taken too young. You met the bold Leonard Cohen. Was it the Gresham Hotel? Was it Donovan? You name it. Tell us about it.
1: Yeah, I was playing with Donovan after Granny's Intentions broke up in, I don't know, around 71, I think. I was actually doing leather work in the Dandelion Market. I had started to do that for a few years before I met Donovan, and I kept it going. And how it happened was I was on tour with Skid Row. I was their tour manager in 19, around that time again, the end of the 70s, or the beginning of the 70s, the end of the 60s. And when I was going around America, I saw all that the hippies and all the cool people, a lot of them were getting into crafts, and there was a lot of craft markets, and I thought it was a brilliant turn of events, you know, and very creative as well. So I got to see leather work, and I started to do leather work. And I was in the Dandelion Market one day, and a man called Tom Collins, a great photographer and a great character in the whole scene, the movie scene, a good friend of Frank Murray's, another good great friend of mine, came up to me and said, would you like to come down and meet somebody? Wants you to play bass. So I was a bass player at the time. I went down to Castle Martin in County Kildare and met Donovan, had a jam with him, and he asked me to come back, and I went back, and lo and behold, I stayed a few days, and then he asked me to put a band together for him. So I recruited Philip Donnelly, who was a heavy metal guitar player at the time. And John Ryan from Granny's Intentions on keyboards, and Donovan's brother was the drummer, so that we had a band then. Mm-hmm. And we rehearsed a lot down there, played music. We then went on tour in Ireland. You know, it was a big tour, big trucks and PAs and the whole shebang. And we had Planxty as our support band.
0: Not bad.
1: Not bad at all.
0: You were giving them
1: the break.
0: They
1: were fantastic.
0: Very good.
1: They were really brilliant. And they had a great... It was kind of the launch of Planxty. Mm-hmm. And they had such a fantastic tour as well. You know. Everyone loved them. Donovan had a lot of hits. He had like a number of number ones in America.
0: That's right.
1: Big, big hits, you know. Yeah. He was up there with the Beatles for a while.
0: Yes, he was indeed.
1: And hung out with them.
0: Yeah. My special guest, Pete Cummins, he's some storyteller, isn't he? You're listening to 103.2 Dublin City FM, and my guest, Pete Cummins, is on his way to the Gresham to meet Leonard Cohen.
1: We greeted each other and we sat down, and Donovan proceeded to have a talk with Leonard. And I was more like a fly on the wall. But that's what the song is about, Breakfast with Leonard. And some of the things that I can remember him saying, I can particularly remember him asking Donovan, do you use drugs when you write your songs?
0: And
1: that's in the song.
0: It is,
1: you know?
0: Indeed. It is.
1: And
0: as a song, I think it's absolutely fantastic, because the structure of the song, the instrumentation, the build-up, you had your own Web Sisters, as in the Leonard Cohen influence.
1: Yes.
0: And the addressing, the do you feel it? Do you bleed? Do you suffer for your? Do you suffer for your art? And so on. They were kindred spirits.
1: Yes.
0: The Donovans and the Leonard Cohen.
1: Very much
0: so. They took their writing seriously, as
1: Absolutely.
0: Do yourself.
1: Yeah.
0: As do yourself.
1: Yeah.
0: You got a fantastic song from it.
1: Well, I did. Thank you very much.
0: It really is standout, like.
1: I like the song, yeah.
0: Yeah,
1: It's genuine as well.
0: It comes from the heart.
1: And, of course, I had great players on the to make the record, you know.
0: Yeah. Will we go for it?
1: Yeah.
0: We will. in honor of the wonderful songwriting and the perception and the jeweler's eye for detail that is evident in this song. I couldn't praise it high enough.
1: Thank you very much, and for the lovely Leonard Cohen.
0: The name of this program is It's All in the Song. Here's One Reason Why.

0: I think if I was cornered to find my five favourite songs, that would certainly be among them. I might change my mind tomorrow about the other four, but I think I'd stick with that one. Breakfast with Leonard from my very special guest, Pete Cummins. It is an honour for me, Pete, to a Grammy Award winner to have in front of me here.
1: Well,
0: oh, he's
1: that's
0: so
1: a
0: shy.
1: Funny one. That's
0: he's,
1: a funny one.
0: He's so shy.
1: You are referring to Nancy Griffith.
0: Absolutely. The wonderful Nancy.
1: Oh, yeah. Brilliant.
0: And when she said, "I'm delighted to be playing in Dublin and in Ireland," she meant it.
1: She absolutely did. I met Nancy through Philip Donnelly, who, you know, I met a lot of people through Philip Donnelly after. I just explained that after the Donovan Band broke up, it broke up very suddenly, and it was kind of a bit shocking,
0: yeah,
1: because we weren't expecting anything. But a couple of months later, he asked Philip to go to America. We were supposed to go to America and do a tour, and we were just told it was cancelled. But he came back and took Philip on tour to America. And Philip ended up living in Nashville, with met a lot of people, did very well, spent 10 years there recording with loads of people.
0: Yes.
1: And one of the people he met was Nancy Griffith. And then he came back to Ireland, and when he came back, he played for a while with the Fla Cowboys. Jimmy Faulkner had left our band, the lovely Jimmy, who had been the original guitar player. And I should also say at this time that the Fla Cowboys was originated by Johnny Moynihan. Johnny Moynihan was the guy who put us together, and he was the one who wrote the song, The Fla Cowboys, and he was the one who gave us the name.
0: Yeah.
1: And I think that's very important to say that.
0: Thank you, yeah. The Ed Bruce song, was it Don't Let Your Babies Grow
1: Mama,
0: Up
1: Mama, Don't Let Your Babies Turn Into Fla Cowboys.
0: Because, yeah,
1: a
0: yeah.
1: very, very funny song.
0: Absolutely.
1: Don't let them bash guitars and sleep in their suits. Leave them play banjos, flutes, whatever.
0: Lovely.
1: But
0: lovely.
1: He's a great man. Philip, at that time, was putting a show together for the Heffernan Brothers. They had a production company, and they were doing this show called The Session on RTE. It was a series of shows, music
0: yes.
1: shows.
0: The Twin
1: Philip
0: Brothers,
1: was the,
0: yes.
1: Philip yeah. was the musical director.
0: Right.
1: And he basically used the Fla Cowboys as the house band. Not all of us, but some of us.
0: Yeah.
1: And I was lucky to be one of them.
0: Yeah.
1: And the first guest that we had was Nancy Griffith. And I can remember to this day when we were rehearsing in the factory in Dublin. And the first day she came in, she blew my mind anyway. She was so fresh and
0: yeah.
1: energetic and beautiful and
0: yeah.
1: lovely. Everything about her was lovely. I loved her anyway. And we just started playing and it clicked. And then after that, Nancy would come sometimes and guest with us on the Midnight at the Olympia shows. And we kind of became friends. And 6-8 months later, maybe, she asked me what I'd sing with her on From Clare to Here, and I didn't really know the song. Philip had been doing the song, and
0: yeah.
1: she got it from Philip, and she just asked me to do a kind of a duet, and that was a very, for her album, Other Voices, Other Rooms.
0: Yeah.
1: And it was very successful, and it was a Grammy Award winning, and lo and behold, I got a little citation in the Post to say I was a Grammy winner with Nancy Griffith as a singer.
0: Lovely.
1: So that was nice. Yeah.
0: You sang harmonies with Nancy.
1: Yeah.
0: Somewhere up in the sentence, you've summed her up there as the freshness, and I must have seen her a dozen times. She confided in me in the green room in the Olympia that she was ill and all of that. But to you, what was Nancy Griffith?
1: The main thing was she was very fresh, energetic, seemed very innocent in a way, although she was wily.
0: Yes.
1: But she was just an impressive woman, and
0: yeah.
1: she seemed much younger than she actually was
0: yes.
1: now. She seemed
0: yes.
1: like a little girl.
0: That's
1: at
0: right.
1: first.
0: She was so petite.
1: And she was very together in her work. She
0: yeah.
1: she was very sincere about
0: yeah.
1: her music. She was a very good songwriter. Yes. A lot of things.
0: And
1: you know?
0: When she covered songs,
1: yeah,
0: they
1: did.
0: Were flower-like picked, weren't they?
1: Absolutely.
0: You
1: and
0: know?
1: she loved songs.
0: Yeah.
1: And she appreciated
0: yeah.
1: other writers.
0: Absolutely.
1: That was she had this
0: yeah.
1: great
0: and
1: talent.
0: Always gave credit
1: yes,
0: to the writers.
1: That's what I mean. Exactly.
0: A load of people thought that she wrote from a distance.
1: Yeah.
0: She always said it was Judy Gold.
1: She always gave credit, as you
0: said. Absolutely.
1: Yeah.
0: We'll play From Clare to Here and Harmony Vocals, my special guest, Pete Cummins.

0: great song from Ralph McTell, and we had Nancy Griffith there from her album Other Voices, Other Rooms, Grammy Award winning album, and Grammy Award. The citation went to Pete Cummins. Thank you, Pete, for being my guest, by the way. I'm enjoying our chat. I hope you are.
1: Well, very much so, yeah. I just have to remember things accurately.
0: Oh, no, your recall is spot on. No wonder you're coming up to your 50th birthday. Tell me this, one of the first songs you ever wrote?
1: One of the first songs I ever wrote was Angela, and it was kind of influenced by the music Johnny Moynihan was playing at the time, kind of Cajun music, you know. And although I came from rock and roll and
0: yes,
1: more than Cajun music, but I loved all music,
0: yes, and
1: that roots music.
0: Yes.
1: And this is a true story about an old girlfriend.
0: Grosvenor Square, was it?
1: Grosvenor Square in Rathmines. Not in London.
0: No. You went south side.
1: Yes. Well, I was born on the south side.
0: Oh,
1: I lived there until
0: hence
1: I was
0: the culture.
1: Five.
0: Yeah.
1: Yes.
0: Yeah.
1: Fitzwilliam Lane I was born, and I looked out at the end of the lane and there was Leinster House, and that's my earliest memories.
0: Right.
1: And I mean, I was born and lived there. I was born in 1946 on the 30th of June, and there was a full moon that night. And on June the 30th, 2026, it's a full moon.
0: I'm speechless.
1: I'm
0: speechless.
1: Too.
0: And on that 30th of June in 46, was there a star over where you were born?
1: There was. I borrowed it from Bethlehem.
0: Very good. And it shone over Whelan's and the Olympia.
1: That's
0: and
1: right.
0: Colester and Hoth. And here we are today. And
1: yes,
0: the Flag Cowboy is here.
1: Now, I don't know what question I was supposed to be answering.
0: No, we'll go back to Angela. She's worth it.
1: Oh, Angela, yeah.

0: Another wonderful song, one of the first, or the first, from my special guest Pete Cummins. You've met the great and the good over the years. We've mentioned the Nancys and so on. Townes Van Zandt.
1: Again through Philip Donnelly.
0: Vulnerable character.
1: Well, actually, I first met Townes in Dublin. He was playing at a gig in Dublin, put on by Pat Egan, and I went there after. I was kind of late getting to the gig, and there was nobody there. It was almost completely empty, and I couldn't believe it. And Townes performed, and after the gig, I went up to talk to him and introduce myself to him, and invited him back to my house. And I didn't have any drink at home, and I knew Townes liked to drink, so I bought a bottle of whiskey and a bottle of vodka at bar prices. and
0: charged Townes.
1: And brought Townes back to my house, and we were there for a good few hours. And at one point I was using the vernacular, and Townes said, whoa man, no profanity under the roof. And I went, oh, okay. I was kind of shocked. Here was this wild man.
0: Yeah.
1: But later on then, Philip was producing Townes in making a record with him in Limerick, in Xeric Studios, and he asked me to come and play some acoustic guitar.
0: The No Deeper Blue album?
1: No Deeper Blue is the album. Yeah, it's a great album. It's a great album.
0: Wonderful song about his daughter, Katie Bell.
1: Katie Bell. And Philip did a great job on it, I thought.
0: Yeah.
1: Because Townes, by this stage, was in a bad state.
0: Yeah.
1: He was drinking, not eating. And he was a vodka drinker, you know. Well, funny enough, there was a lot of those Nashville guys were vodka drinkers.
0: Yeah.
1: It's to find that strange, you know.
0: Yeah, yeah.
1: But anyway, we brought him out one night, and Philip said, yeah, you have to have a pint of Guinness, you get some food into you, you know. Because he wasn't really eating.
0: Yeah.
1: So we went out anyway, and we had a couple of jars, and we played in, there was a little folk club down in Limerick, and we played there. We did a couple of songs there, which was nice. But I loved him. He was like such a talent. Yeah. Such a
0: lovable man.
1: Very much a lovable man.
0: I only saw him the once.
1: Yeah.
0: His last gig in Ireland in Whelan's.
1: Wow.
0: And he said,
1: I mean, he was a rogue. But we like rogues. He was a lovable rogue.
0: Yeah.
1: Just the way he was.
0: Yeah.
1: Know?
0: Yeah.
1: And actually, I wrote a song then after that called No Profanity Under the Roof. I thought, what a great line for a song.
0: Quote, isn't it?
1: So that was on my last solo record.
0: Lovely. Well, I'll definitely play that next week.
1: Good.
0: In honor of you being my guest.

0: All roads lead to Whelan's on the 30th of this month, June. It's a Tuesday night, and we will sing Happy Birthday and great songs from Pete Cummins. If I was to start a sentence for you, would you finish it? For Pete Cummins, happiness is...
1: Happiness is a good wife, a life well lived, and work to do that you love.
0: And you achieved all of them.
1: Well, I'm still experiencing them all.
0: Lovely. Listen, I really enjoyed the chat with you, Pete.
1: Thanks very much, Peter. It's been very nice for me too. You know, I don't normally do this kind of thing.
0: No, spot on. And our friend on my right here, Gabor Zizon, that you met out in Holt, was it that you met
1: originally?
0: Yeah,
1: Gabor is a fellow traveller, a musician,
0: and
1: very talented man and
0: absolutely
1: a busker. So it's absolutely nice to be here
0: talented
1: with him.
0: Man.
1: And he's our sound engineer.
0: He's
1: today.
0: Our sound engineer. And we can tell the listeners now that he misplaced my notes for this interview.
1: That's right, you did.
0: Well,
1: the whole
0: I'm blaming
1: thing
0: him
1: as a
0: anyway.
1: Busk.
0: I'm blaming him. But we winged it, and I didn't think we did too badly.
1: Thank you very much,
0: we
1: Peter.
0: Did not. It's easy to chat to you because I know your music and you're a musician's musician and you're a songwriter and a listener songwriter because you've lived the life. And it's ongoing, by the way. It's not stopping on the 30th of June in Whelan's.
1: I hope not.
0: Absolutely not.
1: I hope I can make it to that, first of all.
0: You certainly will in a couple of weeks' time. Definitely all in the song. Thanks to Gabor. And thanks to yourself, Pete, for gracing my programme.
1: Thank you.
0: And listen, we'll go out with the, as somebody said to me, please play that Architect song again with Pete Cummins. Introduce it for me and we'll go out on that one.
1: The song is called The Brilliant Architect.
0: Yeah, the Architect song is what Susan said to me last week. We're playing it for Susan. Introduce it, Pete, and thanks again.
1: Well, what can I say? It's a song called The Brilliant Architect. It's self-explanatory.
0: There it is.
1: Thank you, Peter.
0: This man is a storyteller par excellence. Pete Cummins has been my special guest. Join us. Well, you can catch up with us during the week, of course, but join me next week on the stroke of midday and we will prove that it's all in the song. Thank you, Gabor Zajan. Thank you to Pete Cummins. And we'll go out with this fine, fine song. See you in Whelan's on the 30th of June. It's a Tuesday. I'll be wearing my white suit and a black carnation.

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1: Hello, I'm Michael O'Kane. It's the 7th of June, and this is what happened on this day in music. In 2022, Liam Gallagher went to number one in the UK charts with his third studio album, Come On You Know. Its lead single, Everything's Electric, was co-written by Foo Fighters drummer Dave Grohl. The album charted number 18 in the UK singles charts, becoming Gallagher's first solo UK top 20. In 1997, roughly 2 weeks after topping the charts in the US, Hanson had a number one in the UK with Mbop. The trio of teenage brothers went to number one in 27 countries, including Australia, Germany, and France, making Mbop one of the biggest debut singles of all time. And lastly, on this day in 1977, amid the Queen Elizabeth II Silver Jubilee celebrations, the Sex Pistols threw a party aboard a ship called the Queen Elizabeth, inviting friends, journalists, and a film crew to sail along the River Thames in the UK. As the sun went down, the boat floated past the Houses of Parliament, where the band fire up to their amps and start performing Anarchy in the UK. Upon docking, the band and their fellow partygoers were all met by the local police. And if you're celebrating your birthday today, you share with George Ezra, Iggy Azalea, Charlie Simpson of Busted, and Prince. Prince in his career has produced 10 platinum albums and has had 30 top 40 singles through his career, winning 7 Grammy Awards, a Golden Globe, and an Academy Award. Prince was born on this day in 1958. I'm Michael O'Kane, and that's what happened on this day in music.
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Cosily Amac, take a mission, go my August. There no Neil Minor. Well, thou shift, tune all jay, Kyolakus crack, Lamsa, Marie Hughes. 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Oh, Tan Tamash, Kayo, Wadro, Skipper. Ach, fan Lynn, Marbin, Michelive, Gajido, Logan, you. Ekasu, Kyolturi, Aaronacha, Marganoch. Now is Fajilif Changwai La Merculicus Crack at Dublin City FM Punk IE, nor Instagram Excelibin Lovejoy. 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

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Fun your glasses.

Bigan Shiv on Kangalija and Lorien. 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Eg bugger Einish, le bana hula me free, O Freddie Middleton. 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Erin Jara Shakhtana Shakhacha. Hook she thus pointis frinued wahoo banagi sultanish as battle scars o the vibes.

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No one igmago with all sheath. Well, Shiv Fein Achayan Kane Yena. Throw a little shin kyol anish, Reverend Bishabag, ach, bemirash, le nismo kyol o kyoltori ernacha. Gajiado chlogs of fan lena chorja. Now, her Darren Flynn, Einach Tugum Le Janey, hit Kyologus Crack at Dublin City of Fempunkai, Mira Buichas Darren, Agus Shoy Evenish, a shingle Urnua, Pine Box, a vice screecher Aaron Tharilogic, then V.

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2: 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Let's see what's happening. 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What a title to hold. Known for unforgettable performances and many hits such as Oh Children, this can't be missed. Playing Malahide Castle on the 10th of June. Followed by rock icons Guns N' Roses on their world tour. This is definitely a gig everyone, and I mean everyone, needs to witness at least once in their life. It's just brilliant. Playing in the Three Arena, June 10th. Finishing with Codaline, one of the biggest Irish groups of the modern era, sadly on their farewell tour as the group announced their separation. But don't frown, because I'm sure they will leave with a bang. Playing Malahide Castle on the 20th of June. Whew, that was an emotional roller coaster, wasn't it? But cannot wait for all of these gigs. I'm Megan Nick Rury, and that was Loving and Listening Live.
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3: 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Liamsa, Mairead Hughes.

0: Oh, now we're seeing through the been Twist of Fate or Without Willow. On Bert Kilmer or Dunagal. Murray Ernge Minnick dot on the heat scalp secondition. Well, it's Mission Murray Hughes, August, Toshiv Tunalcha, Hickyologus Crack, Air 103.2, Dublin City FM. So, Liani May Rylish and Kill, Lay Shine Mascot. Banna, a mask on Stilina, Marhample, Snag Kill, Funk, August Hip Hop. Banna Gisalt, as Prince, Loter, Flow. Agus Mélabuich is a Kerry Darcy as Ochtan Einyacht.
1: Ever since I was 15, tried to master the intricate pattern.

four-star pro, know my role. Not a smart, dumb rapper trying to force art, though. Far as morons go, my so-called foes could be Sauron clone with that Mordor glow. Cats combine to form Voltron, though, but still can't stop the Prince Lotor flow. Villainous, backslash articulate, maximum carnage, tag team venomous. Man, catch wind of it, y'all get the gist of it. Fire bars, drop jewels, ask physicists. 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

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Been Sarah Crean late, baby, I'll always be the lead. Aaron Fuiva the Vance at Chunskal Hjul. 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Shayeve, Peep Show.

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Now, as Fajal of Changwailum, Arculicus Crack at Dublin City FM, no air Instagram, Excelerman Lovejoy, Bevan Chalum, Clash and Trev. Fui Kibe Ruthers me and Lev. And Ish, Peace Secule, Jernach. Oh, Bana, Nach Willeman on a category. Mask and Sheath Fumina, Instory, August Seanry. Show ye Boa Morte lay the following on. On Heath Shingalo album at Tolly Chocked, East Journey Civilian. Slong of

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4: Hello and welcome to Demystified on 103.2 Dublin City FM. I'm your host, Dr. Waseem Akhtar. 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My guest today is Sonia Cantera, Professor of Biological Physics in the Department of Physics at the University of Oxford. Professor Sonia Cantera is one of the leading scientists in the field of nanotechnology and is the author of a recent book, Nano Comes to Life: How Nanotechnology is Transforming Medicine and the Future of Biology. Professor Sonia Cantera is with me on the phone line. Sonia, thank you very much for taking my call.
5: Okay, thank you very much for having me.
4: Sonia, when we talk about nanotechnology and when we talk about nanoscience, what scale we are talking about, what size we are talking about? So for our listeners, can we give them an idea that what is the size of various entities that you interact with at nanoscale?
5: Yeah, so a human eye is good to see millimeters. We can distinguish those quite in a ruler. So that's 10 to the minus 3 meters. And then if you keep going three levels of magnitude smaller, so 10 to the minus 6, that's a micron. And a micron is where you cannot see, start not to be able to see with your eyes anymore. Some people manage to see a little bit what is a micron, but basically you start to need an optical microscope. And one micron is the size of a little bit big bacteria. So there's some living creatures that are a bit small, but they're still alive. And then you can see that that's about a micron. Now, go three orders of magnitude less. So then you go from, we went from a millimeter time to the 10 to the minus 3 to 10 to the minus 6. Now we go to 10 to the minus 9. And then you reach a nanometer. A nanometer is the size of molecules, the size of proteins, the size of, proteins are 10 nanometers, for example. So a nanometer is a few atoms. It's bigger than atoms. But it's a big condensate of atoms, but the size roughly of all biological molecules. So we are made of nanomaterials. So DNA has a diameter of 2 nanometers. Most proteins are between 2 and 100 nanometers. So is the scale where the basic building blocks of life happen and work. And that's one of the interests of my research, especially at the beginning. I was interested in knowing why life needs the nanoscale to exist. And in my original interest in science, I was interested in understanding how biological, our own nanomachines, our proteins, work, to see if we could use that or harness that in the technology of the future. So I was always, from the beginning of my career, interested in how we could learn from biology to create technology. And the key size is the nanoscale. So when I did my PhD and even before that, I became very interested in a type of microscope, which is kind of scanning probe microscopes, which were the first microscopes that could see atoms and could manipulate atoms. They're not optical microscopes. They're microscopes that use a little probe to poke samples, to actually feel them. And so I was very interested in that when I was young. It was a revolution in the way we understand matter. And I wanted to learn more about them, to use them, to understand matter in the small scales, and that's why many of us became nanotechnologists. Actually, most of the first nanotechnology centers in the world stem from the laboratories that were using these scanning probe microscopes that started in the 1990s. And the first nanotechnology centers in the world were late 1990s, early 2000s.
4: In your book, you discuss convergence of sciences, and you say that various sciences converge in biology. What do you mean by this? Why a physicist would pay attention to or perhaps move to biology? Why?
5: Well, as I just told you before, many of physicists became interested in understanding matter at the nanometer scale, and then we naturally became interested in why biology was constructing itself, why we are built out of nanoscale machines, and then naturally we wanted to learn the physics of biology to improve our nanostructures. But it's not only physicists. For example, computer scientists are interested in, when they build their algorithms, are interested in the connectivity of the brain. In fact, most of the breakthroughs we had in the recent years in artificial intelligence happened when the algorithms started to mimic, in a very primitive way, the layer structure of our brain.

0: Which is a very interesting question for a physicist. So the universe creates life, and then that life is also able to understand the universe in order to survive. So it's a beautiful interface we're having now between biological sciences, physical sciences, moving even to very deep philosophical questions that for the first time we are making, not from philosophy departments, but actually coming out from computer science departments or from physics departments, studying life. Again, roboticists are interested in life to copy the structures of life in robotic applications. Material scientists, I am in between materials and physics, we're interested in mimicking the structures of life so we can create new materials that, for example, are better for more ecological. That we can, we have sustainable materials of the future, so we don't contaminate our environment, and we can create a sustainable environment that we don't need to all the time use concrete and all these carbon emitting processes that are destroying our planet. Right. So right now, there's a massive convergence of sciences around biology. All of us want to learn from biology how to be more intelligent in terms of materials or algorithms or applications. And very often, this intersection of sciences happen because they're trying to resolve a medical problem, a problem that right now doesn't have a medical solution. And people from other disciplines come to medicine because, first of all, there is funding, because medicine usually has more research funding than other areas. But I also think it's because many scientists, this is something I discussed in the book, move to biology because they want to be useful. They move to medicine because they want to be useful. They want that their work is useful for someone. So sometimes the most direct way to feel that you're being useful to your community is by doing medicine, right? So there are many reasons why scientists are converging into biology. So partly looking for the next frontier, and also partly to improve the lives of people.
1: How these nanotechnologies now enable us to go and actually interact with those cells in their kind of natural environment?
0: Yeah, so you're right. For most of the 20th century, we had microscopes that allow us to see the micron size. So that is the size of cells. Most cells have about 20, 30, 100 microns. And beyond microns, so going smaller, actually just 0.3 microns, 300 nanometers, it's impossible to go, or it used to be impossible to go with an optical microscope, so we didn't know what it was underneath. But people managed to purify, I mean, it was a beautiful history of science to realize that we were made of proteins to start with, and I discuss a little bit in the book, a bit of the history of how the first proteins were identified. And then basically we couldn't see them because proteins are about 20, 30 nanometers, and there was nothing we could see. But a technique in the 20th century was developed, which is called X-ray diffraction, which allows you to throw X-rays, which are very powerful light with very small wavelength, and throw it into crystals. And crystals are arrangements of atoms or molecules that are arranged in a perfect array, like the atoms in a crystal of normal salts that we use in our food. So people, I mean, over many years and an enormous amount of work, managed to make crystals of proteins. And first, small proteins in the body, so it's easier to make a crystal of a smaller thing. So the proteins are 2-3 nanometers. And from really analyzing the data of this diffraction by hand, they were really heroic people, we're starting to be able to get the crystal, the structures of these proteins in with atomic resolution. The problem of these techniques, which revolutionized structural biology in the second half of the 20th century, was that, of course, it was very powerful, but it still was always very difficult to purify the proteins, to identify the proteins, and then create the crystals, and then you needed increasingly powerful X-rays. That's why, for example, we have synchrotrons all over the world just to look at X-ray structures, mainly of proteins, because they have a medical application. But, of course, the structures you get of these proteins is very time-consuming, it's very difficult. But it's also, there are proteins that are dead. They are in a crystal, they're not in the natural medium. Mm-hmm. So you know an aesthetic. So this created a kind of

0: science of proteins and molecules and biomolecules, in which the textbooks were full of static little structures that didn't move, because that's what they were seeing with the microscopes, and they were just able to do some chemical reactions. Now, in the 1990s and from the 1990s on, when the scanning probe microscopes start to be able to use, scientists started to use them to look at biological molecules, for the first time we could see a single molecule at a time. And in the early 2000s, atomic force microscopes, which is what my specialty, is starting to be able to image proteins as they work. So, for example, it's now possible to see the rotation of ATP synthase. Your body has lots of proteins called ATP synthase. These mm-hmm. proteins are in charge of creating the ATP that you need to power your body. It's a little molecule that is sort of powers, creates, the chemical currency of life is often said. So these nanomachines are all over our body in kilograms, and they produce, in a normal active person, a turnaround of 60 kilograms of molecules a day. So these machines just keep churning these molecules that we use all the time. So what it was known from other techniques is that this little protein that is doing this has a very peculiar shape. It has it's like two motors coupled at the nanoscale. So with an atomic force microscope, you can see the rotation or the movements of the motors. And then you can see how biology couples movement with chemistry in little nanomachines. Why you would do that? And that is the key of why biology works. So at the nanoscale, mm-hmm. you're so small that the molecules of water, when they hit you, they move you. Right? That's the key of the nanoscale. So we know we are in water. All biology happens in water, and we are at 37 degrees. It's very important for our bodies to be at high temperature. And the reason why we need to keep the temperature constant is so that the molecules move. The molecules of water move. Temperature for a physicist means movement. When you are at total zero degree, nothing moves. As you raise the temperature, the molecules are moving. So basically, you're using the molecules hitting you to create a movement, a little bit like a windmill will use the air that goes through the mill to turn. So these proteins are doing the same thing with the water molecules. So that's why life emerges at the nanoscale. At the nanoscale, you can turn temperature into movement. And because you're so small, you're also able to bind molecules and actually bend those molecules, so you are able to get the electrons actually in those molecules to move, and in this way you can catalyze chemical reactions. So that's the way biology happens. You have temperature, you have molecules that can move and attach other molecules, and then you couple mechanics, like a little motor, with a chemical reaction. So at the nanoscale, and that's the reason why biology emerged in the first place, you can couple temperature, movement, chemical reactions, and indeed also electrical forces happening. So this is the kind of thing that is impossible to study with X-ray diffraction, because you're not in water, you're not at high temperature. But you can use with this new microscopy, so you can study sort of the building, the engineering principles of these nanomolecules. So one of the most interesting studies have been on the ATP synthase, as I told you. But also, for example, a beautiful example that I discuss in the book is the precession, the walking movement of myosin. Myosin is a little protein that we have everywhere in the body, and this one walks with two legs, walks on tracks, and is in charge of a lot of jobs in the body, like transporting things and things like that. So we can study now biologists' nanomachines. How do they work? And this is impossible with the techniques that were before nanotechnology arrived. Yeah.
1: And I was reading in your book, and also I was listening to some of the presentations, and you used a very good example that now we have devices that has these very small nano fingers, and we can actually touch and feel move.
0: These are the atomic force microscope I was talking about. Yes.
1: Yeah. And we can get a feeling that is a cell hard or soft?
0: Yeah, that's what. So these microscopes are the atomic force microscope. As I said, these are not optical microscopes. They have like a kind of nano finger in the end that you touch things and you measure the forces between the nano finger and what you see. So it's like being blind and touching the nanoscale. So in a way, you're feeling the world as a little protein would feel the world. Just feel the forces around you and see where you can interpret them. So with these things, we can just push things and deform things. So basically we're doing mechanical engineering at the nanoscale and understanding how soft and hard these molecules are, or how soft and hard whole cells are. Remember that cells are much bigger than the proteins. The cells are orders of magnitude bigger. So yes, we are trying to understand the mechanical principles of biology. So most of the 20th century has been about the chemistry of biology. But the problem of understanding the chemistry of biology is that's not at all the complete picture. The chemistry in biology is always modulated by mechanics, by movement. Biology is all about movement, movement in time. When you're not moving, you're dead. Mm. And the most important characteristic of life is movement, is that movement that catalyzes a chemical reaction. We are now starting to be able to understand those movements, and understanding movement is also understanding time. We have to move with the right timings. So we're trying to understand the timings of life. The most interesting thing about life is that we emerge because we are able, our biology is able to control time forward, right? Mm-hmm. So we start to understand, that's why the physics approach is very different from the traditional biochemists. We're interested in all these times, why and how biology controls the time of the movement.
1: Now, biology, as you have been explaining, happens at this nanoscale, very small scale. And when biology does not work right, then we are unwell, we have a disease, we have a problem, we are unhealthy. So these nanotechnologies, if we are now able to engage with the building blocks of life at that level, so it means that we will soon, or perhaps we have already started developing mechanisms to ensure that biology works correctly, and somehow we could avoid diseases, we could fix diseases. So where we are on that?
0: Well, the whole endeavor of pharmacology is actually to create molecules that interact with those proteins at the nanoscale. But the problem is that when you just make molecules like pharmacologists do, these molecules are very small. So when you, for example, are trying to treat a tumor, you need to put really high concentrations of drugs in your body. That's why chemotherapy is so strong. Mm-hmm. So you can reach, for example, the tumor in the right concentration. Because we don't have control of where those drugs go in the body. So one of the early promises of nanotechnology was that if we were able to produce particles or somehow understand, so we could concentrate the drugs in a specific places of the body. So this works up to a point, especially in tumors, because most tumors around them, they create a lot of, they need to feed themselves, so they grow blood vessels, and those blood vessels are not nice blood vessels. They're a bit, they have all these little holes in them, and nanomaterials can penetrate them. So it was thought for a long time that this could be used to improve the treatment of tumors. The problem that I have has happened in the last years is that there are very few nano drugs have been approved, and the reason for this is that because they use the same methods of trial and error that traditional biochemical and pharmacology methods apply. So basically they're just trying different strategies, but not in a very rational way to reach the tumors. And unfortunately, they are failing in the same way that a lot of pharmacology has failed. So one of the things we're learning is that we cannot overstep biological complexity. That if we are going to target a specific place in the body, we need to understand the body as a whole. And the nice thing of nanotechnology is that it brought a lot of scientists from physics, from engineering, from mathematics, and there's a big convergence, as we talked at the beginning, of the sciences in biology. And working together, we're trying to produce models of biology that take into account all this complexity. Of course, this is a huge scientific undertaking, which is to understand biology across all the different scales, and it will take a long time to be able to use this in a better way for improving treatments. But indeed, mathematical models, computer models are helping us, for example, to understand better the flows of fluid within tumors, the flows of fluids within tissues, so we can create nanomaterials or a strategy so our drugs reach better the tumor. You need to navigate all this case from the doctor's size all the way down to the nanoscale, and this is not easy. And this is why I think in the last years, the most successful therapy, for example, for cancer has been immunotherapy. Immunotherapy basically is about using the immune cells of your body to target tumors, train them so they can target tumors. And this is where nanotech and nanomaterials are being very useful, for example. So people are creating nanomaterials where they put signals inside, like little nano sponges that they put, little materials they put inside your body. So inside those sponges is full of chemical signals to train the immune system to identify tumor cells and get rid of them. So is this hybrid strategy of using biology power together with our powers over materials or our knowledge of nanotech or our knowledge of mathematics, of physics, to use biology in our bodies to get rid of diseases. I think this will be a huge avenue of research in the coming years. I think most of the clinical trials we have right now for cancer treatments are actually immunotherapies. And in the interface with nanotech and with materials will be very useful because we can facilitate a lot the deployment of these technologies by getting better biosensors to understand how the body is responding to the treatments, to improve how we give the signals to the cells and how we monitor what is happening in the body.
1: We have been talking about individual cells, but then there are structures such as tissues that put all things together. Yes. In a structural manner. And nanotechnologies can help us to fix the problems where there are problems with these tissues.
0: Yeah. So, for example, when you have, an accident or you had a heart attack or and the tissues break down. So most tissues, such as your heart, your skin, your bladder, are made of cells. And the cells secrete a protein that you heard of, which is collagen. It's a very long protein, but it's very is a few nanometers across, but it can be quite long. And that builds our structure. Actually, if we remove all the cells in our body and we're left with the collagen in our body, we still will keep our shape. So collagen and molecules like collagen, which we call the extracellular matrix, build our scaffold. It's the scaffold where we'll build on. And when you have a wound or a disease or cancer or indeed infections, destroy the structure. And then the cells, when they move in, they don't know how to repair the structure, especially if the damage is very high. So there's a lot, and because this structure is built at the nanoscale, here's when they come the expertise in nanotech to build materials and to understand materials to reconstruct artificial scaffolds where they can reconstitute or regenerate bodies. So we are getting better at that. People are using several methods to create the scaffolds from 3D printing, what is called these days bioprinting, or a range of techniques to be able to print or to fabricate these artificial tissues. Of course, the final goal would be to create tissues that we can replace, but still we're very far from that. Apart from skin, you can make artificial skin, and that's already commercially available. But for most other more complex tissues, this is very difficult.
1: Moving on to another fascinating topic that relates to this research. This is about DNA, studying DNA, understanding DNA, and then perhaps manipulating DNA. So how nanotechnologies, nanoscience are performing in that area?
0: Okay, so you can certainly, and I have used the atomic force microscope to understand, for example, how the tension of DNA. So we have 2 meters of DNA confined in a small ball of 5 microns inside of each of our cells. Very twisted structure with a very beautiful structure, very complex structure. The structure of DNA is actually that allows DNA to read the outside world. So when signals come through the cell, they deform the whole cell. The structure of the cell deforms the DNA. And that deformation is a kind of a structural computer. Our intelligence always comes from our structure, the way we are built. So that DNA structure lets the cell to read and use DNA to produce protein. So before, people would just think this is a kind of linear algorithm, the cell reads it and produces protein. What we're learning now is that the shape of the DNA, the tension of the DNA, the mechanics, as I told you before, in the case of protein, are very important to understand how that DNA responds to the outside world. And indeed, nanotech is being used for understanding this. But in another way to, from the early days of, from the 1980s actually, people thought, that was Adrian Seaman in the US, people thought of using DNA as a construction material, not as a material for storing information about life. DNA bases is made of 4 little bases that like Lego blocks of DNA that you put in a chain. So they also, these Lego blocks only bind to specific places of the other Lego blocks, right? So in this way, you have a very good construction material at the nanoscale. So it was Adrian Seaman who first thought you could construct the structures. So they designed them. It's a long story of how they managed to create the first structures. But then they started to be able to create cubes and tiles of little shapes that you could just make by designing the sequence of DNA bases in your DNA.
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6: 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Dua Lipa's tied the knot. The multi-award-winning singer has announced she's gotten married to actor Callum Turner in a low-key affair in London. They've been together for over 2.5 years. It's understood the couple are planning a more lavish ceremony in Sicily. Stanley Tucci says he developed a new appreciation for food after briefly losing his sense of taste. The Oscar nominee previously underwent treatment for a cancerous tumor at the base of his tongue, which altered his senses. He says getting to explore food in his series Tucci in Italy is a blessing.
9: This is all scar tissue in here, so you have to be very careful about what you eat. Like a sandwich will take you like a half an hour to eat, which isn't a bad thing, I guess. But when the flavors start to come back, it was incredibly exciting to suddenly go, oh my God, I can taste that.
6: It's out on National Geographic and Disney Plus now.
10: Going out tonight,
6: and Niall Horan says his last memory with former 1D star Liam Payne was happy. The 32-year-old last saw Liam at one of his shows in Argentina shortly before his death in October 2024. He told the Sunday Times their friendship was a bond that would last forever and that he stays in contact with Liam's family. That's the latest showbiz update on 103.2 Dublin City FM.
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1: 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I'm your host, Dr. Waseem Akhtar.
0: So you would create a little string with DNA, and then you would program another string that would bind to specific places of the first string. And then you would design another string that would do the same. And then you put them all together, you shake them if you want at high temperature, and then they will self-assemble. They will themselves turn into a specific shape that you have programmed at the beginning before you design the DNA molecules. So the breakthrough in this field came with DNA origami. So a scientist managed to create, to get a string of DNA from a virus and then design artificial staples of DNA that would bind to specific places of that DNA ring of the virus, and that would fall in any shape you wanted, any shape you wanted. So he's very famous. He could make triangles, squares. His most famous shape is he designed the DNA so it would fall into a smiley, into an emoji, if you want, a smiley emoji. So that's become, in a way, so that is the field that has already evolved into quite a mature field of research, which is called DNA nanotechnology, which these days is aimed on to create more interesting things. For example, one of my colleagues here at Oxford has managed to use DNA to create a kind of template for chemical synthesis. So in a little bit like biology does, you use nanostructures to catalyze chemical reactions so you can produce molecules that are very difficult to produce with the traditional methods of organic chemistry. So or some people have managed to make little robots out of DNA, robots in the sense, I mean, don't think they're like macroscopic robots in the mirror. They're little tiny boxes that are able to open a lid when they respond, for example, to a change in temperature or charge or pH of the environment. So people are learning how to manipulate and fabricate little shapes at the nanoscale inspired by biology, but using DNA, but just as building blocks. We don't talk here about genes or anything else. We just talk about the four bases of DNA that can be just used as a nano Lego machine.
1: But do you think that this whole idea of gene manipulation, gene therapy, and maybe gene replacement to deal with genetic disorders, nanotechnology's DNA research will help us to deal with them?
0: Well, most diseases are not caused by a simple gene that doesn't function. There are a few rare diseases, which are what they call people these days monogenetic diseases, that could be potentially cured if we had good ways of editing those faulty genes. But for most cases, there are hundreds and thousands of genes involved in any condition. So it is unclear that we're going to cure many major diseases with genetic therapy. We can probably cure, probably, because it still is not clear how we're going to do this, monogenetic diseases that are caused by a single faulty gene. But really, cancer and all these big diseases, which are very complex and involve a lot of genes, the cell doesn't just use one gene. The cell, as I was telling the beginning, is a wonderful computer that is able to adapt to the environment. It's been evolving on Earth for billions of years. You're not just going to get rid of it with a single mutation. So what nanotechnology can help, indeed, in the cases where we know there's a faulty gene, and for example, we have in news about this famous CRISPR-Cas system in the news all over. So this is a protein that can be used to cut and cleave areas of DNA. It's difficult to control. It's difficult to use in humans. We don't know where it's going to go. They're getting better at it. But even in the cases where, even if we eventually we have a system that works, it still is difficult to get it inside of the cell, inside the cell nucleus. There are proteins that you need to get inside of the cell. So there's where nanotechnology can be useful, because for the last 20 years, people have been trying to design nanostructures that are able to go inside the cell and deliver cargos. This is not a simple task at all, because human cells or any cells are built so that external materials don't get in and don't damage the cell. So most things you put to a cell, the cell will sort of eat it up and get rid of it, and it will not have any effect on the cell. That's why another of the big problems of all these therapies that happen inside of the cell is that they don't work, because the cells can't get rid of them. So nanotechnology is useful, and it's something I discuss in the book, to potentially get such proteins inside the cell nucleus, and indeed, but it's still very disconnected. What I find is that the biology is working on CRISPR-Cas and all these genetic techniques are not very connected still now to the nanotechnologists that will be able to help them in a more multidisciplinary approach to break to break the barriers that we need to break, so we are able, for example, to target individual genes in cases where you have these monogenetic diseases.
1: Maybe through these technologies we can develop synthetic immune system for human beings?
0: I don't think we can make a synthetic immune system because the immune system is too clever, it's too complex. One of the things I discuss in the book is that we can perhaps create a kind of enhanced immune system of the future. So what I think is we will learn more biology and more physics about the immune system, and we will learn how to communicate with the immune system. To communicate with the immune system, as I said before, for example, people are trying to use materials, embed them in the body. In these materials, we have a lot of molecules that are giving information to the immune system, and then the immune system will recognize, for example, cancer cells after the signals we have given to them. Biology is incredibly complicated. It's evolved for billions of years on Earth, and it's what we have learned in the last, 100 years is that there's no easy shortcut. I don't think we'll get better than the immune system. The more we know about the immune system, the more we can use it to our advantage, and we will use our technologies to improve the response of the immune system where the immune system fails. And I think this is probably our safest bet in a way, and this is why so many people are interested in immunotherapies for the therapies of the future, to try to target the immune system so we can train it, so we can use it better. But still, in some cases, that might not be the case. For example, one of the work I'm doing right now in the lab, we're understanding the physics of pancreatic tumors. So pancreatic tumors, they grow in the pancreas, they kill you because you don't notice them. And also because the cancer cells within the pancreas, they're so clever, they create a structure around them that does not allow either chemotherapy or immune cells to go inside the tumor. So we need a kind of different approach. It cannot be just pharmacological approach. It cannot be immunotherapy. And this is where nanotech and physics help. So for one of the things we're doing in the lab is we're using these techniques of nanotechnology to understand the fluid, the mechanics of the fluid within the tumor, to understand the physics of the tumor. So we can create a physical means to destroy the tumor. At the same time, we use a pharmacological means. So we can use, for example, a kind of mechanical signal to the tumor so we can facilitate the flow of immune cells inside the tumor or of chemotherapies inside the tumor. So we need to understand better the whole tissue, not just the molecules, and then use all our knowledge, nanotech, physics, chemistry, a little bit like the body does, and biology, to target disease. There's not going to be an easy bullet. This is something that has been tried for most, the last 50 years, to find a drug, to find a silver bullet that kills cancer. This is not going to happen because biology is much more wonderful, if you want, and much more complicated. So when you have a tumor, which is biology going wrong, you cannot just kill it with a silver bullet. You need to understand, if you want, the psychology of the tumor and respond to it, understanding all its aspects. This is what the immune system tries to do and fails when you die of tumors. So what we can help the immune system, we need to know more about how the immune system response and how we can help the immune system with nanotech, with chemistry, with genetic therapies, and with physics, and with everything else.
1: Your book, Nano Comes to Life, talks about nanotechnology, nanoscience, fascinating stuff there, very well articulated. But when you were focusing on certain topics, for instance, medicine, you included a section that would cover the history of medicine. That was a very interesting approach to write a book on cutting-edge science, but including a bit of history.
0: Yeah, I think it's very important to understand why we arrived where we arrived. and why we encounter the roadblocks we encounter when we try, for example, in the case of medicine, to cure disease. Science, like everything else, is entangled in culture, is entangled in economic circumstances. The way we do science is not apart from the rest of society. So we follow the funding, we follow the trends of society, and I think that leads to roadblocks that we need to uncover. This is something great in science, and especially in medicine and technology. We can be very political, if you want, in the developing scientific theories. You know, scientists can decide that one thing is true or not, depending on the politics of the field, or they can all go. But when you come to cure someone, or if you want to make a new electronic device, if the science that you are using is incorrect, you will not cure the person, and you will not build the electronic device. So there's something beautiful about applied sciences, which is, regardless of the politics and of the field, there is a reality check. If your assumptions are right, you will reach the right conclusions, right? So in medicine, we have reached a moment that, for example, it's very difficult for pharmaceutical companies to find new compounds that work. So I try to examine a little bit the history of how we came up with this, the way we do right now pharmacology, why we are so obsessed with genes, the history of why genetics have become so predominant, even though genetics alone cannot cure diseases. As I discussed before, the genes are entangled with the whole cell, and in most cases, targeting a single gene will not be useful to cure diseases. But yet there is a cultural history of science that had led to where we are, and I think it's a little bit it's important to examine why we are what we are, and how these roadblocks we have in current medicine, for example, or technology appear, so we can, in a way, be critical with the way we do science ourselves, so we can break those roadblocks. And that's why most of my chapters start with a little bit of history, where the first drugs were invented and why, and what do we really know? I mean, and why we are in the place we are in regards to medicine. I think there is a moment now in science and in everything we do that we need to look a little bit backwards, re-examine how we reach the point we are, because in the moment when sciences are starting to converge, if we are to talk to each other and to move forward, we need to understand, if you want, the sociology of our own sciences and how do we fail. And that's why I think it's very important that physicists and mathematicians and engineers are moving to biology. We don't have the prejudices of biologists. We are outside the field. So we can look with new eyes, if you want, to old problems. And maybe that's why we are curious about why biologists are so obsessed with genes and proteins. They don't look at anything else. Well, for example, we are very interested in looking at biology as a whole, looking at all the physical interactions, and biologists are totally uncurious about it. So you are forced to re-examine the history of the field when you enter it, in a way, or I thought I had to re-examine it to understand how can we move forward.
1: Towards the end of the book, you talk about a number of things that we should keep in mind if we want to make good progress. For instance, you say towards the end of the book that scientists strive for new technological cultures. What type of culture scientists should strive for?
0: Yeah, so as we know, I mean, we are not making, as I've been discussing, science in a vacuum. We're trying to cure diseases, but we are also entering in a moment where we are able to manipulate our own biology increasingly. We have powers to, so up to now, for most of the 20th century, science was used not just to look at nature in a curious way. So technology was used, of course, to build microscopes to understand nature better, but also technology was built as a way of making money, of economic power, but also of cultural and indeed military power, right? So the technologies that have been developed in the last 100 years have been very closely associated with the way power structures are built in our societies. So that means that right now the way we do science and we do technology, we'll exploit nature. That's what we've been doing for the last 100 years. We've been exploiting nature. We've not been thinking about the consequences of deforestation, of all this, of environmental damage that we were doing when we were deploying our technologies. And now we are facing the consequences of all of this. If we continue in this way of developing technology where the only purpose is to exploit nature for economic and political gain, we probably won't survive as a species much longer. And now we are coming to a point where also our own biology becomes the next frontier of the commodification, right? So we cannot do science anymore in the same way. And I think one of the problems of scientists have been maybe not, it's not true that we haven't been engaged. And you can just see the climate scientists have been very, very strong in bringing all the science about climate change. And I think it's not only climate scientists, nanotechnologists actually were the first ones to develop what is being called the responsible and research and innovation agenda. So basically, before we create nanotechnologies that are going to be very polluting or very dangerous for humans, we should have mechanisms to stop them, right? Yeah. So scientists are becoming very active in engaging with politicians, in engaging with government, just to get more conscience. We're all becoming much more, not all, but a good percentage, especially women and minorities, I must say, are engaging with society. We talk much, we try to speak more about science. We try to talk to people what is happening in the labs. And I also think we need a change of culture. If we are going to survive as a technological species, we need to become responsible of the technologies we are deploying, which is something we haven't done so far. We just deploy our technologies or the people responsible for that without caring about the consequences for the poorest people of the world or for the environment. If we continue in this way, this is unsustainable, and we increasingly see that. So you can see scientists engaging is a very interesting interface also with culture. How do we change that culture? How do we create cultures? And I talk a little bit in the book as well. A lot of artists are now trying to understand science to create positive cultures that allow us to understand ourselves as technological species, take into account all our history. I think it's a very important moment to re-examine human history and see how we move forward as a whole planet, sort of creating cultures that allow our survival. So how we connect with our history, how we move towards the future. And I think this is something scientists need to be active with, and indeed I explore in the last chapter of the book how scientists and some artists are trying or striving, to find these cultures that allow our survival. It's not just technology, we need to create a culture of technology that allows our maturity as technological species, because if we don't reach this, we will self-destroy.
1: Sonia, we have been discussing your book, Nano Comes to Life, How Nanotechnology is Transforming Medicine and the Future of Biology. Is there any other point that we might have not touched upon, that I might have overlooked, that you think that we should mention in our conversation?
0: I don't know. I think we talk about DNA nanotechnology, but perhaps we didn't discuss what for me is the most interesting of nanotechnologies that is happening right now, which is the nanotechnology done with proteins. So it's been a long time that we wanted to be able to construct, like the body constructs. I was talking a little bit before about collagen, and that collagen builds the scaffold of our body. Proteins are everywhere and construct everything. So in the last 10 years, the dream is becoming true. So we're able these days, especially the work of David Baker at the University of Washington, they're becoming better at constructing, using cells as factories of proteins, and proteins that not necessarily exist in nature, but that you can design previously in a computer. So these, for example, they have constructed artificial viruses out of proteins that don't exist in nature, and let these sort of artificial viruses evolve. And the idea of these viruses is that we can create vaccines for diseases. Yeah. So we will not maybe need anymore the living organisms. We can design these small, simple structures, viruses, not bacteria. Bacteria are very complicated. Small structures that can be deployed as vaccines, but you can use that in the computer. I think it's a massive breakthrough for the capacity of humans to manipulate materials.
1: Professor Sonia Contreras, thank you very much for being with me. 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
0: 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Thank you.
1: Thank you and goodbye. 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This is Demystified on 103.2 Dublin City FM. I'm your host, Dr. Waseem Akhtar. 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
1: 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The Witness is a new thriller that just came out on Netflix. The show follows a husband after the murder of his wife, and the only witness to his wife's murder? Their two-year-old son. Now Andre, the husband, must fight to protect his family following a dodgy investigation into his wife's murder. You can watch this right now on Netflix. Rafa is a new Netflix documentary series on Rafael Nadal. 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
5: girls. Well, hello there. Happy Sunday. It's me, Charlene, and Here Come the Girls, your soundtrack on a Sunday. I have got great tunes for you today. I've packed big hits, some sing-along favourites, and plenty of throwbacks along the way too. Let's kick things off first with Eternal and Bibi Wynas. This is I Wanna Be the Only One on Dublin City FM.

song has been covered many, many times, but you definitely can't beat the original. There it is, Fast Car by Tracy Chapman. Now, this next track was released in 1979 as part of the double album Bad Girls and became one of the Donna Summer's biggest hits to date. The song reached number one on the Billboard charts and the R&B charts, but did you know it also blends disco, rock and funk, which was actually a bit more edgy compared to Donna's sound at the time. It gave her the name Queen of Disco after she won the Album of the Year at the Grammys. Here it is now. It's a great track. It always reminds me of Sex and the City. If you watch the episodes, you'll know what I mean. Here it is for you now on Dublin City FM.

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2: A few questions that I need to know. How you could ever hurt me so. 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

There you have it, Never Ever by All Saints. That song was released and then didn't get to number one for like 5 weeks. 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Still a great track. Up next, another girl band. This is Atomic Kitten and Hole Again on Here Come the Girls.

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There she is, Alanis Morissette and Ironic. Now this next track is by Candy Staten, Young Hearts Run Free. It was a disco classic with a message, released in 1976. It became a huge hit and an anthem about keeping your independence. Pure feel-good energy here on Here Come the Girl.

There she is, Miss Janet Jackson, and Together Again. Such a feel-good song, isn't it? Love that one. Well, this next track almost didn't happen as a hit single. It was originally released in 1988 on the album Look Sharp, but it only became a global smash after being re-promoted as a single in 1989, becoming the band's US breakthrough without even touring. It was just great radio play that made the song a hit. It is, of course, a gorgeous track from Roxette, Listen to Your Heart. Here it is for you now on Dublin City FM.

0: there she is, the queen of vocals is Whitney Houston and How Will I Know. When it's come to the end of today's show, I hope you've enjoyed all the tracks I've picked especially for you. I will see you back here next week at 3-4 more. Here come the girls. I will leave you with Miss Lauryn Hill, Do Whoop That Thing. Have a great Sunday.
1: It's about the most the king, yo. It's about a thing, yeah.

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3: 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Skeletor and He-Man do battle in the new sword and sorcery film Masters of the Universe. It's a big budget reboot of the classic 80s franchise and it's out in cinemas now. Here's a clip of Nicholas Galitzine as He-Man saying those immortal words for the first time. The Scary Movie franchise is also back, and importantly, it's back in the hands of the original creators, the Wayans brothers. In cinemas from the 5th of June, the cast of the original film return for Scary Movie 6, including Anna Faris as Cindy.
6: It is unbelievable and kind of surreal in the best of ways to be back here. This huge gift to return to this franchise in a way that made me giddy.
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8: Hello and welcome to Loving and Listening Live with me, Megan Nick Rury. I hope you had a beautiful, beautiful week. And I hope this show sets you up for another gorgeous week ahead. I'm going to start the show by doing a little manifestation. It has been my dream forever to play on Jules Holland. So I'm putting it out there. I'm putting it on the airwaves. But I'm also going to play Jules Holland because he is playing here in Dublin on the 8th of June in the Three Arena. I couldn't pick one song, so I'm going to play two back to back. First up, we have Olivia Dean. And Olivia herself is in Marley Park on the 20th and 21st of June. And then I'm going to play David Gray, who's going to be in St. Anne's on June 17th. Wow, what a start to the show.

Beautiful. That is David Gray with Jules Holland. I think it's going to rain today. Next up on the show, I have a band that has absolutely taken over the world and taken over Dublin these next 2 weeks. They just played in St. Anne's Park on Friday, and on the 13th of June, they are going to be in Malahide Castle. It is, of course, Kingfisher, and this is a track that came

0: for you.
1: That was Kingfisher with The Sun Will Never Settle. And now I have a gig for Upstairs in Whelan's. This is for Thursday the 11th of June. It's Molly O'Mahony and it's her Waiting on the World album tour. She's got support on the night from a band called The Endless Parade. I've heard her solo before and her voice is just so beautiful. It's so rich. So I'm excited to see her with the full band. She released her debut album in 2022, so 4 years later, this is her new piece of work, and I'm going to play a track from that album, and it's called Golden Thing.

gorgeous. That is just such a cozy, cozy song there by Molly O'Mahony. Another Whelan's Upstairs gig, you're spoiled rotten. This is for Friday the 12th of June. This is Dark Tropics. They're a Belfast duo and they've been recognised on BBC Six Music, BBC Radio 1. They were 2FM track of the week before. They're brilliant. They're called Dark Tropics and this is their track called It All Leads Back to You.

I love this next act that I'm going to play, and it's not because they're from Donegal. It might be partly why I love them so much, but this is George Houston, and he is incredible. He was on Jules Holland, and I mean, I'd heard of him before, but this was when he really, really had his moment and got his flowers, and I'm so excited that he's going to be playing in Whelan's main venue also on the 12th of June. He's insane. He's played Body and Soul. He's done Whelan's Once to Watch. He's played the Errigal Arts Festival, which is a beautiful festival up in Donegal. He's played for, or opened shows for Joshua Burnside, Duke Special, Hottest Flowers. But this is his own show. And if you can go, go.

0: writing only hits, played softly from their fingertips, bringing punk back, some angels dressing black.
1: Beautiful. That was George Houston with Lilith. Next, I'm going to play Imelda May. She's bringing her tour, Raised on Songs and Stories, to Vicar Street for the 9th and 10th of June. I'm going to play a song called Haunted, which features Shane McGowan and Johnny Depp. Very cool. And then after the break, I'm going to play a band, and I'm going to have to ask you to guess for me who you think this artist is. He has been in The Matrix, Toy Story, and Dracula. Guess who? Do you?

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2: 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Dua Lipa's tied the knot. The multi-award-winning singer's announced she's gotten married to actor Callum Turner in a low-key affair in London. They've been together for over 2.5 years. It's understood the couple are planning a more lavish ceremony in Sicily. Stanley Tucci says he developed a new appreciation for food after briefly losing his sense of taste. The Oscar nominee previously underwent treatment for a cancerous tumor at the base of his tongue, which altered his senses. He says getting to explore food in his series Tucci in Italy is a blessing.
3: This is all scar tissue in here, so you have to be very careful about what you eat. Like a sandwich will take you like a half an hour to eat, which isn't a bad thing, I guess. But when the flavors start to come back, it was incredibly exciting to suddenly go, oh my God, I can taste that.
2: 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Going out tonight, and Niall Horan says his last memory with former 1D star Liam Payne was happy. The 32-year-old last saw Liam at one of his shows in Argentina shortly before his death in October 2024. He told the Sunday Times their friendship was a bond that would last forever and that he stays in contact with Liam's family. That's the latest showbiz update on 103.2 Dublin City FM.
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0: Now, did you guess? I bet you didn't. You just heard Dogstar, who are going to be in the 3 Olympia on the 11th of June. And the bassist is Keanu Reeves. Can you believe it? I couldn't believe it. But the band was born in 1991 and it's been 20 years since their last performance. But they're very cool. I really, really like that. I'm going to play next a guy called Keb Mo. And this is for the National Concert Hall on the 8th of June. It's the blues, baby.
1: Am I wrong?

I love it. That was Keb Mo with Am I Wrong. We have a band called Mantle next. They are for Whelan's Upstairs on the 13th of June. They're from Kildare. They played Whelan's Once to Watch at the beginning of the year, which is always a very, very exciting gig. But I get kind of Wonder Horse vibes off these. It's really cool. This is called Fall Apart. Where were

That was Mantle with Fall Apart. I really like that band. Very, very cool. And I'm excited to see what's coming next. I'm going to play Nick Cave and the Bad Seeds. They're in Malahide Castle on the 10th of June. This gig's going to be absolutely stunning. I'm going to play a bit of a guilty pleasure because it's from one of my favourite movies of all time. And it's called About Time. If you've seen it, you know. Oh, I could cry even thinking about it. But I'm also going to play after one of their supports. They're a band called Bleach 93. They're so cool. Real gritty 90s kind of alternative rock vibes. I think he's the bassist, did Art to Art, which is an amazing series that you can find on Instagram where different artists from different kind of streams, I suppose, have conversations about like art and music and film and everything in between, and it's very, very beautiful. So definitely check that out. It's a very gorgeous conversation about how sometimes, you know, the heaviest music can be played by some of the softest people, which I can totally see and resonate with in a way. So definitely check that out. It's absolutely gorgeous. But yes, Nick Cave, he is, as I said, in Malahide Castle, 10th of June. And if you loved Bleach 93, you can get them in the Academy on the 16th of December. But I'll remind you about that then.

I'm going to tell you about a gig for the Sugar Club next. I love Sugar Club gigs. It's just such a fabulous venue. And this music really suits the vibe in there. This is Loa. And this is the Materia Medusa, I hope I'm saying that right, album launch. And it's for the 12th of June. Loa is an Irish Sierra Leonean singer-songwriter. And it's been like 9 years, I think, since her last headline show. So this one is going to be gorgeous. It's a full band. So it's going to be absolutely stunning. And this is a track from the album that's already been released, and it's called Intimacy by Nicki Sult as Shaw.

absolutely beautiful. Roisin Galantar fad Sin Loa with her track Intimacy, and she's going to be in the Sugar Club on the 10th of June. Nope, the 12th of June. Apologies. Going to be absolutely gorgeous. As I said, first headline in 9 years. So if you're going, get your tickets before they are gone. Sinead Brehir J, we're at the end of the show. I've told you everything you need to know about this week and next week. But next week, I've said week 100 times, but I'll be back on Sunday, 4 to 5, the huge. And I'll be telling you all about the hottest gigs happening. We're in the middle of summer now, so the gigs are hot and there are plenty of them. So I'll be keeping you posted, don't worry. I'm going to close out the show with Guns N' Roses, and they are going to be in the Three Arena on the 10th of June. Have a gorgeous week. Slán, bye.

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2: Hello, I'm Michael O'Kane. It's the 7th of June, and this is what happened on this day in music. In 2022, Liam Gallagher went to number one in the UK charts with his third studio album, Come On You Know. Its lead single, Everything's Electric, was co-written by Foo Fighters drummer Dave Grohl. The album charted number 18 in the UK singles charts, becoming Gallagher's first solo UK top 20. In 1997, roughly 2 weeks after topping the charts in the US, Hanson had a number one in the UK with Mbop. The trio of teenage brothers went to number one in 27 countries, including Australia, Germany, and France, making Mbop one of the biggest debut singles of all time. And lastly, on this day in 1977, amidst the Queen Elizabeth II Silver Jubilee celebrations, the Sex Pistols threw a party aboard a ship called the Queen Elizabeth, inviting friends, journalists, and a film crew to sail along the River Thames in the UK. As the sun went down, the boat floated past the Houses of Parliament, where the band fire up to their amps and start performing Anarchy in the UK. Upon docking, the band and their fellow partygoers were all met by the local police. And if you're celebrating your birthday today, you share with George Ezra, Iggy Azalea, Charlie Simpson of Busted, and Prince. Prince in his career has produced 10 platinum albums and has had 30 top 40 singles through his career, winning 7 Grammy Awards, a Golden Globe, and an Academy Award. Prince was born on this day in 1958. I'm Michael O'Kane, and that's what happened on this day in music.
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4: 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Dua Lipa's tied the knot. The multi-award-winning singer's announced she's gotten married to actor Callum Turner in a low-key affair in London. They've been together for over 2.5 years. It's understood the couple are planning a more lavish ceremony in Sicily. Stanley Tucci says he developed a new appreciation for food after briefly losing his sense of taste. The Oscar nominee previously underwent treatment for a cancerous tumor at the base of his tongue, which altered his senses. He says getting to explore food in his series Tucci in Italy is a blessing.
5: This is all scar tissue in here, so you have to be very careful about what you eat. Like a sandwich will take you like a half an hour to eat, which isn't a bad thing, I guess. But when the flavors start to come back, it was incredibly exciting to suddenly go, oh my God, I can taste that.
4: It's out on National Geographic and Disney Plus now. And Niall Horan says his last memory with former 1D star Liam Payne was happy. The 32-year-old last saw Liam at one of his shows in Argentina shortly before his death in October 2024. He told the Sunday Times their friendship was a bond that would last forever and that he stays in contact with Liam's family. That's the latest showbiz update on 103.2 Dublin City FM.
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3: Hey, this is Sydney with Just Press Play. 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The best that's coming to your streaming services this month. Clarkson's Farm is back for season 3 on Amazon Prime. This season, with changing government UK budgets that sent farmers into uproar, Jeremy Clarkson is going to have to make a couple of big changes to his farm. You can watch the first 4 episodes of the series on June 3rd. A new documentary goes inside the Michael Jackson courtroom for the first time in Michael Jackson, The Verdict. Told by key players who were inside the courtroom of Jackson's most famous trial, this 3-part comprehensive docuseries dissects the trial of Michael Jackson and its complex legacy. You can catch this June 3rd on Netflix. Javier Bardem stars as the main villain in the newest remake of Cape Fear. This is the 3rd time the film has been reimagined and is now turning into a limited series on Apple TV. The show follows a couple whose lives become in danger when a former serial killer who they helped put behind bars is getting released, and he wants revenge for what they did. You can watch this on June 5th on Apple TV. I'm Sydney, and that was Just Press Play, your guide to the best of what's coming to your streaming services this month on 103.2 Dublin City FM.
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2: Well, hello, I'm Megan McMurray, and this is Loving and Listening Live, your go-to guide to the hottest live concerts in Dublin. Attention, please, it is summer, and it is officially gigging season, and I cannot wait to tell you what's in store for June. Starting off strong, celebrating 40 years together, we have Pixies, and they are bringing the alternative rock boom they are known for straight to Dublin on their world tour. You need to be there. They're playing in the Three Olympia on the 2nd of June. The Irish trio Kingfisher are back and better than ever. They are celebrating the release of The Blade, and I'm sure you cannot wait to hear it live. So join them in St. Anne's Park on the 5th of June. On the very same day, we have got Aslan, an iconic Irish rock band that's been around since 1982, formed right here in Dublin. I was very lucky to chat to the guys, and they are going to put on a show you cannot miss. They're in the Academy on the 5th of June. Finally, we have the one and only David Byrne. After his gig in Coachella, he is bringing the energy and tunes to Dublin, playing in St. Anne's Park, the Irish Coachella, on the 7th of June. Would you look at this? What a brilliant way to start the Irish summer. I am Megan McCreary, and that was Loving and Listening Live.
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2: Hello, I'm Michael O'Kane. It's the 7th of June, and this is what happened on this day in music. In 2022, Liam Gallagher went to number one in the UK charts with his third studio album, Come On You Know. Its lead single, Everything's Electric, was co-written by Foo Fighters drummer Dave Grohl. The album charted number 18 in the UK singles charts, becoming Gallagher's first solo UK top 20. In 1997, roughly 2 weeks after topping the charts in the US, Hanson had a number one in the UK with Mbop. The trio of teenage brothers went to number one in 27 countries, including Australia, Germany, and France, making Mbop one of the biggest debut singles of all time. And lastly, on this day in 1977, amidst the Queen Elizabeth II Silver Jubilee celebrations, the Sex Pistols threw a party aboard a ship called the Queen Elizabeth, inviting friends, journalists, and a film crew to sail along the River Thames in the UK. As the someone down the boat floated past the Houses of Parliament, where the band fire up their amps and start performing Anarchy in the UK. Upon docking, the band and their fellow partygoers were all met by the local police. And if you're celebrating your birthday today, you share with George Ezra, Iggy Azalea, Charlie Simpson of Busted, and Prince. Prince in his career has produced 10 platinum albums and has had 30 top 40 singles through his career, winning 7 Grammy Awards, a Golden Globe, and an Academy Award. Prince was born on this day in 1958. I'm Michael O'Kane, and that's what happened on this day in music.
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3: 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Dua Lipa's tied the knot. The multi-award-winning singer's announced she's gotten married to actor Callum Turner in a low-key affair in London. They've been together for over 2.5 years. It's understood the couple are planning a more lavish ceremony in Sicily. Stanley Tucci says he developed a new appreciation for food after briefly losing his sense of taste. The Oscar nominee previously underwent treatment for a cancerous tumor at the base of his tongue, which altered his senses. He says getting to explore food in his series Tucci in Italy is a blessing.
4: This is all scar tissue in here, so you have to be very careful about what you eat. Like a sandwich will take you like a half an hour to eat, which isn't a bad thing, I guess. But when the flavors start to come back, it was incredibly exciting to suddenly go, oh my God, I can taste that.
3: 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And Niall Horan says his last memory with former 1D star Liam Payne was happy. The 32-year-old last saw Liam at one of his shows in Argentina shortly before his death in October 2024. He told the Sunday Times their friendship was a bond that would last forever and that he stays in contact with Liam's family. That's the latest showbiz update on 103.2 Dublin City FM.
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21: I don't have to be here, you know. I don't have to show up here. With my best financial holdings, I could have been basking in the sun in Florida. This is just a hobby for me. Nothing, you hear? A hobby.

We are gathered here today to discuss four big ones. Four of the greatest records ever made, chosen by being seminal in their influence, and as with everything we play for you, unparalleled in their greatness. We begin with one of the highest moments of genius composition in a Renaissance era full of nothing but genius compositions. But it is not an obvious choice, and would probably not show up on any critic's list of their top 100 compositions of the decade. But we, as you will see, beg to differ. It is a song entitled All Day and All of the Night by English composer Ray Davies, performed by his group The Kinks, produced by Shel Talmy, and would be one of the most extraordinarily produced and influential records of all time. The song is as unique as any have ever been in that its melody in particular was quite bizarre for its time, but still managed to work. And even more incredibly, managed to be a top 10 pop single. With this song, Mr. Davies, most historians agree, invents what has come to be known in music theory parlance as the stupid melody. The concept of the stupid melody will inform the entire heavy metal genre, in addition to giving Ozzy Osbourne and all of his mentally unstable disciples careers. It is in fact the mentally unstable aspect of the melody which gets one's attention immediately, because at that point in history, late 1964, rock

But stupid? No. It had to wait for the moment when the young ears and tastes of an entire new generation were open to it. The second revelation that occurs to the listener, the first being that one is experiencing something brand new, is the primitive, primal value that is communicated by the stupid melody. What one would expect the stupid melody to communicate, first and foremost, is of course, well, stupidity. As it would just 7 years later, in the unclean hands of the mindless drunken louts that would populate the early 70s heavy metal scene, that this song had the unholy responsibility of spawning. But in the hands of a genius like Mr. Davis, our song's protagonist does not suggest anything mindless. Mindlessness, when analyzed, includes a limited, at best, emotional spectrum, ranging the very short distance from frustration to rage and back again, and remaining at that superficial strata of both. The first two lines of the song, "I'm not content to be with you in the daytime, girl, I want to be with you all of the time," not exactly Rambo's A Season in Hell, and the melody, having already been established by Brother Dave's seminal hard rock riff, lulls the listener into an immediate, low, though admittedly enjoyable expectation. The listless lyric combined with the unsettled melody creates a safe enough ambiguity to allow the experience to be mindless in all of its glorious simplicity. And that would have been fine. But then the genius is revealed by the Trojan horse one-step modulation that shocks the listener at least three ways. The already quite strong dynamics of the basic riff do not suggest a need for more intensity, but suddenly there it is. One is lifted off the ground by the unexpected chord change. Then on top of the unusual change and the increased dynamics comes a melody that communicates the original primal scream of every sexually tortured adolescent male that's ever lived. The new melody is stated with profound, desperate determination as it forces its way through the complete, uncompromising dissonance of the chords, ignoring them completely. "The only time I feel all right is by your side." Suddenly, it goes from a stoner's casual conversation to, Jesus, he really means it. This extraordinary 10-second B section sets up the equally extraordinary chorus, the chord change of which takes us impossibly yet another level higher, toward the only fact of life our new heroic character is truly confident about in this otherwise totally confusing world. "Girl, I want to be with you all of the time, all day and all of the night." Total abandon, total confession, total truth, total confidence, the totality of which can only suggest, this is all I know, this is all that matters. And by this statement and by this work, we are immediately elevated to universal truth. Man may build skyscrapers, cure the world's diseases, visit the planets and stars, and all of that is great. But when it is all said and done, one truth remains above all others. Man may have the whole world in the palm of his hand, but it don't mean a thing unless he has the poontang to go with it.

What in the hell is a blank inside card? So I've been sending them out. Sorry you're feeling so blank inside. I feel like that myself sometimes. What kind of scam? The guy who's selling blank inside cards must wake up laughing. What do you do again? I sell blank inside cards. Picture of a tree, nothing on the inside. No little limerick, nothing. They're buying a crease.

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0: You are a stupid man, Abel. 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
0: You didn't do anything but sit down. 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

0: We started the show with the Fabulous Dictators, the next big thing, which they weren't. Well, they were on my block. That's their first record. Then we started our stupid set All Day and All the Night. One of the great records ever. Followed by another one, Talk Talk from the Music Machine. Got a little bit of a stupid melody in there.
1: Beautiful Things is Donnie V. Title track from his upcoming album. He wrote it with Jim Timbers and produced it with Mike Tholen. You can get the song and pre-order the album at DonnieV.com. That's V as in V-I-E.
0: Donovan would have some fun with melody. He wandered a bit. Epistle to Dippy, one of his coolest, produced by Mickey Most. Love Again, Lil Steven and the Disciples of Soul. Co-produced by Mark Ribbler and Jeff Sanoff, Bobby Clearmount mixing, Bobby Ludwig mastering, and a whole bunch of people playing on it. Get it from littlesteven.com. And a little stupid melody from the Soul Survivors. Yeah, Gamble and Huff would occasionally indulge in a bit of stupidity. Expressway to Your Heart, baby, 1967. And they're like back together right now. So look for them coming to your neighborhood. We're calling the show Four Big Ones. Four records that changed, not much, but they're great.

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2: Hey, this is Sydney. Can't keep track on all the new music? Don't worry, let me show you the best new songs and albums that just came out. Let's give it a listen. I miss the Lola Young is back after a long break with her new single, From Down Here. Lola on her new song blends expressive and deep lyrics with her uniquely alluring voice. It's good to have her back. We have a new single from Olivia Rodrigo's new upcoming album called The Cure. This song is full of heartbreak and emotion, but she takes the bite out of it by keeping it catchy. And finally, Ireland's own Niall Horan has blessed us with a new heartfelt song. The song talks about Niall and Liam Payne's friendships and his regrets before they left it off. That's it for this week's New Music Picks. Until next time, keep listening and keep discovering.
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0: The sound of the city.

Welcome back. We are celebrating four big ones this week. Four songs that helped change the world for the better. Our second song is Satisfaction by the Rolling Stones, written by Keith Richards and Mick Jagger, and produced by Andrew Loog Oldham. You've all heard the story by now, how Keith woke up in the middle of the night and sang the riff into his cassette recorder, not remembering that he had done so. Satisfaction notable for three major contributions. First, the single note riff becoming a signature of the rock and roll genre, largely because of Satisfaction. The Stones themselves had already established the fabulous riff as a complementary part of the composition process with the last time, the single just before Satisfaction. Interestingly, Brian Jones, the other guitar player in the Stones and founder, having come up with that riff against Keith's quite original chord change, which he would repeat on Satisfaction. And the Stones would do it again with Get Off My Cloud soon after. The Beatles would contribute with some phenomenal riffs like I Feel Fine, Day Tripper, Ticket to Ride, and Paperback Writer. Chord riffs, interestingly, would pretty much predate the single note riffs, started by Link Wray's Rumble and perfected by the Kinks' You Really Got Me and All Day and All the Night. But The Who would play a major role, though I can't explain, My Generation, Substitute, and a song that will be our fourth big one of the evening, we'll get to later. But the Stones, once again, would own the chord riff pretty much the way they own the single note riff, with Jumpin' Jack Flash, Brown Sugar, and Start Me Up. The second contribution Satisfaction made was the popularization of the fuzz tone. We did a whole show on the fuzz tone, tracing it back to child star Eddie Hodges and Frankie Lane, both of whose records arranged and produced by Jack Nitzsche. So I've come to the completely unofficial conclusion that it was Jack Nitzsche that would introduce the fuzz tone to Keith when they redid Satisfaction in L.A. It's a theory. Hasn't been proven or disproven. And of course, the fuzz tone, the seminal sound of garage rock. And the third contribution is the substance of the lyrics. Now, I think Keith actually may have written the title, which he thinks he got from Chuck Berry's 30 Days. But Mick's fleshing out of the lyrics pretty much stayed in his comfort zone, which he'd been exploring since the beginning. I mean, Tell Me, It's All Over Now, Time Is On My Side, Congratulations. Now, whether they wrote the songs or not, they seemed most comfortable with sexual frustration as their theme, and this song would be the archetype of that theme. So let's play it in all of its glory. Remarkable how well it still holds up. And if you've got headsets, way deep in the background, you will hear Jack Nitzsche playing a piano part, which I didn't hear for the first 30 years of listening to the song. So you may not hear it now either. But as Andrew Oldham says, very often Jack would be there providing the glue, be it visible, audible, or not.

0: virtue of the devil is in his loins.
1: What about love?
0: Overrated. Biochemically no different than eating large quantities of chocolate.

This is Mark Lindsay, former lead singer from Paul Revere and the Raiders, and you're with Little Steven in the Underground Garage. Now stand back. I think my consciousness is expanding out of control.

0: Say, I haven't seen a house out here for miles. What are you doing out in the middle of nowhere?
1: Well, I had to be at that there crossroads last midnight. Sell my soul to the devil.
2: Well, ain't it a small world, spiritually speaking? Pete and Delmer just been baptized and saved. I guess I'm the only one that remains unaffiliated.
0: This ain't no laughing matter, Everett.
2: What'd the devil give you for your soul, Tommy?
1: Well, he taught me to play this here guitar real good.
0: Oh, son, for that you traded your everlasting soul?
3: Well, I wouldn't use it.

0: just started that set with I Can't Get No Satisfaction, The Rolling Stones, produced by Andrew Lou Goldham, engineered by Dave Hassinger in LA. That was the second version. We should play the first version one of these days, which has snuck out through the years, with the folk rock version from Chicago. Old Man Trouble's Otis Redding from what may be his best album, Otis Blue, third album. He wrote it, Steve Cropper producing. And of course, Booker T and the MGs, his backup group, always, with the Memphis Horns, and always fabulous.
1: Dancing While the World Is Ending, Stanley Simmons. Yeah, Evan Stanley and Nick Simmons, sons of Paul and Gene, doing something a little bit different than Kiss. Yeah, but we like both things.
0: Hungry was Paul Revere and the Raiders. Barry Mann and Cynthia Wild wrote that. Terry Melcher producing, 1966.
1: Born to Kill from Social Distortion. It is the title track from their first album in 15 years. Mike Ness wrote it and produced it with Dee Sardi. We welcome them back with open arms.
0: Two big ones down, two to go.

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1: Hiya, I'm Meg, and this is Loving and Listening Live, your go-to guide to the hottest live concerts in Dublin. These ones are all about love and heartbreak in the most passionate way possible. Let's see what we've got. She is one of the most powerful voices of her generation. She is Olivia Dean. Moving the venue from Fairview to Marley Park due to an insane demand, this is going to be a good one. Olivia will be in Marley Park on the 20th and 21st of June. Followed by my beloved Lewis Capaldi, my love. Lewis will be playing in Marley Park, but not by himself. Special guests include CMAT and Bradley Marshall. This will be one heck of a gig. Catch Lewis playing on the 23rd and 24th of June. On the very same day, we've got Teddy Swims, both heartfelt and intense. His music portrays his emotional side beyond just lyrics. From Lose Control to Door, it's a hit after hit. Teddy Swims is playing in Malahide Castle the 23rd of June. She's hot, she's cold, she's Katy Perry. And she's making a return to Ireland for the first time in over a decade. The superstar herself is ready to blow everyone away with her bangers. You know you love her. She's in Malahide Castle on the 24th of June. Dublin really is popping off this summer with all these amazing gigs. I'm Meg, and that was Loving and Listening Live.
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5: Welcome back to the Underground Garage, where we are celebrating four big ones. Four classic records that influenced the world and made it a better place to be. Our third song is Rain by the Beatles. John Lennon, Paul McCartney writing for their group The Beatles and produced by George Martin. Again, three major contributions from this song as our last. We begin with the complete transformation of the role of the bass guitar, which took place on this song. Paul McCartney, not only one of the great singers of all time, but absolutely one of the great bass players of all time, wrote an iconic riff for this song, which has been copied numerous times, and we'll do a set of those songs one of these days. He liked it so much, he would steal it himself when he switched over to guitar for Taxman on the album that immediately followed the Rain paperback writer single, that album being Revolver, in the summer of 66. So the bass guitar would suddenly play a far more prominent role due to the fact that they just simply turned it up. Paul's bass playing was always more melodic than the typical bass player anyway, and the use of the octaves and again the sheer level of it in the mix get everyone's attention. He'd throw a little taste of it in the very end of Paperback Writer on the other side, the, in fact, A-side, right at the end of the song there, that high octave. So bass playing changed on this record. The lyric substance would be one of the first of the psychedelic lyrics, in that it was a celebration of nature in a way that one embraced it, rather than it being the enemy. So you had that immediate childlike wonder, which John Lennon would be so wonderful at capturing, epitomized perhaps by Lucy in the Sky with Diamonds just a year later. God, things happened quickly in those days. And the third contribution is the first recording of Something Backwards. At the end of the record, you'll hear it stop for a minute, and the drum riff brings in the outro, and suddenly the vocal will be backwards. And I believe there's a second backwards element in there. I think it's a second bass guitar, actually. I don't know. A bit hard to know exactly what's going on there, which is part of the fun. You're not supposed to know everything that's going on records, by the way. That's why mono is the only thing that matters. You start separating these things, you know, you start hearing them. That's no fun. Mystery, man, mystery. An important element in the spiritual communication of art. And here comes some now.

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It's fun to pretend that the barber pole is a great big peppermint stick. It's fun to imagine how nice it would be to have all that candy to lick. It never would matter how much you bit off. There still wouldn't be any less. 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The most interesting things to see and do on the way to school.

0: Hello, everyone. Mark Volman, and I'm Flo.
1: Hi, everyone. 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
0: We are the Turtles, but together we make up
1: Flo and Eddie. And you're with little Steven.
0: Where?
1: In the underground garage, of course.
0: It's dark in here.
1: I know. Attendant, get the Land Rover for me.

Mr. Sanderson claims a debt of honor. It's too complex. Too many people. We don't need it. I mean, we're into linen supplies, restaurants, wholesale meat, everything. It's stupid, this bang-bang stuff. 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Maybe he can make it. But I'm always looking at the dark side. I mean, why can't I once say a positive word? 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That's not happiness.

0: Yeah, we started that set with Rain, one of the great Beatle B-sides. There's a lot going on there, influence-wise.
1: Magic in the Air, that's Dan Maraldi featuring Palmyra Del Ran. Dan wrote and produced it. 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
0: We almost did a psychedelic set to go with Rain, but decided to go with the other songs that had the Rain riff in it, like Outside Chance by the Turtles, and then the riff one more time used by the Bangles in Get the Girl from The Spy Who Shagged Me. Austin Powers himself produced that. Yeah, it's four big ones, four cool songs that kind of influenced other cool songs. Get ready.
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3: Skeletor and He-Man do battle in the new sword and sorcery film Masters of the Universe. It's a big budget reboot of the classic 80s franchise and it's out in cinemas now. Here's a clip of Nicholas Galitzine as He-Man saying those immortal words for the first time. The Scary Movie franchise is also back, and importantly, it's back in the hands of the original creators, the Wayans brothers. In cinemas from the 5th of June, the cast of the original film return for Scary Movie 6, including Anna Faris as Cindy.
6: It is unbelievable and kind of surreal in the best of ways to be back here. 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
3: Elsewhere this week, period dramedy Savage House is out in cinemas, a TV remake of Cape Fear with Amy Adams and Javier Bardem arrives on Apple, and Series 5 of Clarkson's Farm begins on Prime Video.
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0: You are a stupid man, Abel. 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

0: world this week. Too Loose from Valley Lodge, from the Friends of Jesse Malin Volume 1 album, which you can get from Wicked Cool Records. Produced by Lyle Heisen, written by Jesse Malin. It is a D-Generation cover. Ooh, I love D-Generation. I love Jesse too. John Kimbrough playing guitar. Dave Hill, Rob Pfeiffer, Phil Costello, and Eddie Eyeball on this track. Our coolest song in the world this week, Too Loose from Valley Lodge.
1: Elvis Costello, You Belong to Me from this year's Model, second album, produced by Nick Lowe, who discovered him on the street, literally. Looking for Boys was the Pinups. Feldman Goldstein got a production and co-written with them and Lang Martin. I'm going to assume that's the lead singer, but I'll have to check on that. And Smile on Me, the Yardbirds, Little Games album, the one with Jimmy Page. That is him playing one of the coolest guitar tones ever. Fuzz tone on Max. Mickey Most, once again, producing. We got one more big one left, baby. Can you guess what it is? I'll give you one hint. It's big.

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2: Hello, I'm Michael O'Kane. It's the 7th of June, and this is what happened on this day in music. In 2022, Liam Gallagher went to number one in the UK charts with his third studio album, Come On You Know. Its lead single, Everything's Electric, was co-written by Foo Fighters drummer Dave Grohl. The album charted number 18 in the UK singles charts, becoming Gallagher's first solo UK top 20. In 1997, roughly 2 weeks after topping the charts in the US, Hanson had a number one in the UK with Mbop. The trio of teenage brothers went to number one in 27 countries, including Australia, Germany, and France, making Mbop one of the biggest debut singles of all time. And lastly, on this day in 1977, amid the Queen Elizabeth II's Silver Jubilee celebrations, the Sex Pistols threw a party aboard a ship called the Queen Elizabeth, inviting friends, journalists, and a film crew to sail along the River Thames in the UK. As the sun went down, the boat floated past the Houses of Parliament, where the band fire up to their amps and start performing Anarchy in the UK. Upon docking, the band and their fellow partygoers were all met by the local police. And if you're celebrating your birthday today, you share with George Ezra, Iggy Azalea, Charlie Simpson of Busted, and Prince. Prince in his career has produced 10 platinum albums and has had 30 top 40 singles through his career, winning 7 Grammy Awards, a Golden Globe, and an Academy Award. Prince was born on this day in 1958. I'm Michael O'Kane, and that's what happened on this day in music.
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4: Welcome back to the Underground Garage, where we are celebrating four big ones, four records that changed my life, and probably yours. Our fourth record is I Can See for Miles, written by Pete Townshend for his group The Who, and produced by Kit Lambert. It would simply be the ultimate archetype hard rock chord riff song. And as we mentioned before, they'd already started doing signature chord riff songs. From the first moment they went into the studio with Shel Talmy, they said to him, listen, we want that sound you got with the Kinks. So it was the Kinks' influence of the early chord riff songs, If You Really Got Me, and All Day and All the Night, and Tired of Waiting for You, and their amazing first, whatever, 5, 6, 7 singles. They would influence The Who with I Can't Explain, Substitute, and most notably My Generation. But suddenly for I Can See for Miles, which came on their third album, they just took it to some new place. And ironically, tragically, record company Universal MCA, please listen up, the best mix and mastering of this song still cannot be bought on any album. It is the original single mix. The guitar is slightly louder. It is not on any of the 10 compilations we checked, including the latest one, but you can hear it here.

And now it's competition time, and time for Spot the Nose. Each week we play you a recording of a famous pop star blowing his nose and a snatch from one of his biggies for you to identify. Now listen carefully for this week's clues. No, before you put pen to paper, I should warn you that 80% of our answers every week are the same and wrong. It's not Pete Townsend. I repeat, it's not Pete Townsend.

0: You ever seen a man's brains? Oh, I've seen them. I take them up, scoop them up, put them in, do them up like brains. You're buying brains. But there's a bowl right here, and there's a bowl here. A bowl here, and a bowl there. Now, they're connected to the spine. The spine goes down the backbone. And if all four of these bowls of brains, if all four of them is functioning, you're not a one-track mind. You're a four-track mind.
1: Come on, everybody!

0: We started that set with one of the biggest of the big. I can see for miles. Ooh, that's good stuff. Yeah, The Who, baby, at their best. Kit Lambert's best production also. Pete Townshend writing like usual.
1: Stop and Take a Minute, Please, was The Woggles. The album is Stop and Take a Minute. Jeff Walls wrote it, and the band produced it. Get it from thewoggles.com.
0: Bobby Freeman, Come On and Swim, Baby. Produced by Sly Stone, that's correct. Sylvester Stewart, 1964. And co-written by Sylvester and Tom Coleman. And we close with a Clampdown from The Clash. Joey Strummer writing that one. Guy Stevens producing for their classic third album, London Calling. Third classic in a row, really. 1979 or so. Joey McJones, Paul Simonon, and Topper Hedden. Four big ones themselves.
2: Now I have to face stupid reality again.
0: We want to thank the Hard Rock cafes, hotels, casinos, and the Seminole coolest Indian tribe ever for being our sponsor from day one. And I want to thank all of the Hard Rock employees around the world as we stop in and do our DJ thing when we're on the road. Nicest people in the world, in addition to the best food. And someday will be a rock and roll circuit. I'm never going to give up on that. We want to thank Premier Networks, our new syndicator, Julie Talbot, Rick Bucchietti, Tanya Juhasz, and Corey Neal. Forgive the pronunciation. I'll get it right eventually. And if you're in need of any guitars or amps or tambourines, go see Andy Babiuk. I want to thank our... Is Intrepid the word? Or is that an aircraft carrier? Dennis Mortensen, who puts the show together every week in spite of the odds. Go to undergroundgarage.com if you've missed any of our last 750 shows. And Facebook and Twitter and at Stevie Van Zandt. You can talk to me personally. And thank you, Alan Freed. We'll see you all next week.
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Welcome. This is John Wooler, your host on the John Wooler Blues Show on Dublin City FM. Someone mentioned to me last week, it's almost been 10 years since I've been doing this show, and it's been an absolute privilege that I can keep playing some great blues and R&B for you all. And a good example is coming up, Mr. B.B. King. This is going to ease into the show this evening with Crying Won't Help You.

Billy killed all the rest. Supposed to be some bad cats out there in the West. But when they dug me and my gangster ways, they hung up their guns.

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They tried to get her to go back to pick up her prize. She stood up and told them,

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I kiss them all at the same time. I take 25 or 30. I put them all on a freight. $1 million reward for me. Each and every state.

I got to work with him a little bit, or should I say I was in the studio with him a little bit before he went to Japan, where he sadly passed away on stage. Very, very sad. Anyway, continuing on with old school, Jimmy Rogers and the All-Stars with a track called Don't Start Me Talkin'.

Yeah, the Cashbox Kings there would download Blues. And before that, Ike and Tina Turner from probably the late 60s, a track called Crazy About You Baby. And before that, Jimmy Rogers All Stars, very cool track, a well-known track, Don't Start Me Talking. So next up is a very interesting gentleman. Screaming Jay Hawkins, claimed to have had between 55 and 75 children, is now being authenticated that he's got at least 38 children to his name. So this track probably sums it up. I am the cool.

Yeah, one of my favorites, Little Willie John there from his Sure Things album, probably a 50s take, I'm Shaking. And sadly, Little Willie John's career was ended after he stabbed someone in Seattle and got put in prison to where he died. Fab Soprini before that with a very cool remix, in my opinion, of Arthur Crudup's That's All Right. So the Count Basie Orchestra got together with Betty Levette and they did new recordings. And this is her version of Stormy Monday.

0: Yeah, Miss Ruth Brown there with Sweet Baby of Mine. And before that, the Five Royals. And if you don't know about them, check them out. They were so influential in the early 50s to major, major artists like Aretha Franklin, James Brown. They utilized all different types of music, whether it be doo-wop, blues, gospel, soul, and combined it all into a unique sound. Definitely pioneers of R&B. That was Think. And before that, the Count Basie Orchestra featuring Betty Levette with Stormy Monday. So let's get a little bit funky now with Lee Dorsey. Everything I do is gonna be funky.
1: Everything I do is gonna be funky.

Yeah, great voice. Cleo Randall with a track called The Best Man I Ever Had. And of course, before that, Mr. John Lee Hooker from an album I released on the Point Blank label through Virgin, Don't Look Back. That was John Lee's re-recording of Dimples. Worked with him on several records, and wow, what an experience that was. Just phenomenal, in my opinion. It was so great. Anyway, moving on. Stop getting sentimental. The Bluescasters with Santa Fe.

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1: Yeah, before the station ID, we had Mr. Paul Thorne, ex-professional boxer, turned into a blues and R&B artist. His father was a Baptist minister, so he's heavily influenced by gospel as well as the blues. That was a track called The Half Has Never Been Told. So next up, Mr. Robert Cray, very influential in bringing blues to a new audience in the 80s. This is Everything You Want.

Jeff Dale and the South Woodlawners. I tend to play that quite a bit because I just like the name of the band. Blues from the South Side of My Soul, and before that, Mr. Robert Cray. So next up, Luther Allison from the Blue Streak album, Move from the Hood.

Yeah, great piano player. That was Mr. Kenny Blues Boss Wayne. A track called My New Gal, and before that, Doug Duffy and Bad Have You Ever. Luther Allison kicked it off. So next up, Deb Ryder from her album Enjoy the Ride. It's a track called A Storm's Coming.

Yeah, an artist that I do enjoy, Studebaker John and Maxwell Street King's Band. That was Fine Cadillac, and before that, Bill Lupkin with Fine Little Thing. So going back to the late 50s, early 60s, a very influential woman called Sister Rosetta Tharpe came over to the UK to show what she could do musically, and she really combined gospel and took it into a new world of R&B, and she did a show in Manchester at the railway station. And every major artist turned up to watch her. Eric Clapton, Jeff Beck, you name it, they all came. And she has and always will remain a major influence in music. This is Beams of Heaven.

Yeah, Big May Bell there with Rock House. And before that, Big Mama Thornton with Johnny Ace and the Johnny Otis Band. Mentioned this several times because Johnny Ace sadly killed himself playing with a gun at Christmas Eve at a show. He was messing around, claiming the gun wasn't loaded, and sadly he was wrong. Anyway, next up, Mr. Freddie King, Palace of the King.

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But the shack outside the game, and you know what I'm talking about. Just let me know if you wanna go to that whole mile on the range. They got a lot of nice girls. I'm racing.

with a track called Drifting, and before that ZZ Top with LaGrange, the absolute classic track. Huge fan of Billy Gibbons, spanking the plank there, and he was influenced by Freddie King, who played Palace of the King before that. So yeah, so this is John Wooler having to sign off for another evening, but yeah, please come back next week for another show of great blues and R&B. Gonna leave you with Big Head Blues Club and a track called Crossroads Blues featuring Mr. BB King. Have a great week, and remember, be safe out there.

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Good evening and welcome to this week's Jazz Time, the first one in June. As usual, we're here from just about midnight till about 2 a.m. on Monday morning, bringing you the best in jazz. New releases, old releases, local and international, anything and all different styles. We're going to get kicked off with the man we featured the entire show, or dedicated the entire show to last week, and that is the late, great Sonny Rollins. This is his Pent Up House.

Yeah, that's Dexter Gordon, of course, with Freddie Hubbard, and For Regulars Only. And before that, we opened up this week's show with Pent Up House, Clifford Brown with Sonny Rollins. Next up, Speak No Evil from Wayne Shorter.

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1: 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Dua Lipa's tied the knot. The multi-award-winning singer's announced she's gotten married to actor Callum Turner in a low-key affair in London. They've been together for over 2.5 years. It's understood the couple are planning a more lavish ceremony in Sicily. Stanley Tucci says he developed a new appreciation for food after briefly losing his sense of taste. The Oscar nominee previously underwent treatment for a cancerous tumor at the base of his tongue, which altered his senses. He says getting to explore food in his series Tucci in Italy is a blessing.
3: This is all scar tissue in here, so you have to be very careful about what you eat. Like a sandwich will take you like a half an hour to eat, which isn't a bad thing, I guess. But when the flavors start to come back, it was incredibly exciting to suddenly go, oh my God, I can taste that.
1: 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And Niall Horan says his last memory with former 1D star Liam Payne was happy. The 32-year-old last saw Liam at one of his shows in Argentina shortly before his death in October 2024. He told the Sunday Times their friendship was a bond that would last forever and that he stays in contact with Liam's family. That's the latest showbiz update on 103.2 Dublin City FM.
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8: Yeah, so in the first quarter there, we had some American saxophone giants, Sonny Rollins, John Coltrane, Wayne Shorter, and Dexter Gordon. The last track I hear, Rhapsody from John Coltrane. We're going to open this quarter with another, I think, saxophone giant, American saxophone giant, and that is Miguel Zenon. He's featured here with the Barcelona Art Orchestra's four-piece suite. This is the second. It's called Canta Parla. Miguel Zenon on alto saxophone.

Yeah, first up there we had Miguel Zinón and the Barcelona Art Orchestra, and then we had a Jeff Ledver piece, Forms and Sounds, and it's the first movement. Now for something completely different.

0: 1, 2, 3, 4. Put on a happy, put on a happy, put on a happy face.
1: Yeah, bringing us to the halfway mark, that is Rene Marie on vocals and Smile Medley before that from Belfast, the Chorus Trio, Eddie and